0: Nepalese locals have described seeing their family members being washed away. Assistant Foreign Affairs Minister Matthew Thistlethwaite says DFAT is working to confirm the welfare of Australians in the region.
1: It's an area that's quite popular in the Himalayas for pilgrims to visit, and we understand that there may be a number of Australians who are part of those tours to that region.
0: The Office of Nepal's Prime Minister says search and rescue operations will continue overnight. The World Health Organization has mobilised emergency medical supplies to areas affected by the disaster. A Victorian man has been arrested after he allegedly defrauded the National Disability Insurance Scheme of around $700,000 over a two-year period. NU's Lee Harrison reports.
2: Victoria Police launched an investigation alongside the NDIS after a man allegedly defrauded his own plan in 2024. Investigators allege the man established two businesses for the purpose of defrauding the scheme, submitting false invoices for services he claimed to have received and distributed the funds into his bank accounts. The 48-year-old was arrested yesterday in the Horsham area in Western Victoria and is expected to face a number of charges. Lee Harrison, Air News.
0: $1.5 million worth of drugs has been seized by police in Sydney Southwest. Dusty Fitzpatrick has the details.
3: Officers looking into a drug supply syndicate raided properties at Old Guildford and Edmondson Park. They say cocaine, cannabis, ketamine, MDMA and 30 kilograms of THC gummies were discovered. Two men, aged 26 and 40, were arrested and taken to Cabramatta Police Station. The younger man has been charged with 18 offences, the older man with 17. The two men have been refused bail and are due to face court today. Dusty Fitzpatrick, Sydney.
0: To Perth, where a young humpback whale stranded at Port Kennedy Beach has been sedated overnight as authorities determine their next steps. Wildlife carers have been at the southern suburbs beach since midday yesterday trying to rescue the animal. They've determined the humpback is suffering health issues and it isn't in a condition to be refloated. Incident controller Benson Todd was on the scene.
4: Being on the beach, they're just not designed to be on the beach. They're designed to be supported by water, and it's likely to have some, you know, some significant sort of pressure on its internal organs.
0: Analysts say property sellers are becoming more cautious with values down across the country. Fewer properties are being listed, and more than 8% of those on the market are priced below the five-year average. Cotality's Jared Berg says Sydney is leading the slowdown.
5: In the past 4 weeks, we've seen new listings at around about 5,500, which is around 13% below the level that we saw this time last year. It usually starts to lift from this time onwards, but at the moment the momentum is pretty weak.
0: The Australian dollar is buying 71.7 US cents. This is Air National News.
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You're with Mike. It's a beautiful 19 degrees outside, folks. Have a look out that door. It's beautiful. Hope you're having a great day. Thanks for listening. You're on Rose City FM.

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Ah, that's REM. What a good song that is, Man on the Moon. Remember that? I was in Year 6 when that happened, Man on the Moon. Yeah, watched it. A grainy little black and white television. It was a long time ago. I think it was 1969, I think. Anyway, thanks for listening on Rose City FM with Mike. What have we got up now? This is Roger Verduras, and you know what? You better get used to it.

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That's the Allman Brothers with a song called Ramblin' Man. Gee, that's got some guitar tracks on it. Just beautiful, beautiful slide guitar. You're on Rose City FM 1037. Here's Hall & Oates, way back from 1980. Remember this one? Kisses on My List.

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That's the Aussie band, The Models, way back from 1983. Gee, they're a good band. Let's see what the temperature is outside now. It's 20 degrees, John Rose, City FM, on our way to the 11 o'clock news. It's 10:53. 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
1: Hello there, I'm Sean Bindley. The PM is extending his deepest sympathies to those affected by deadly flash flooding which has hit the border of Nepal and Tibet. Footage shows buildings being overwhelmed by muddy water, and rescue efforts will continue throughout the night. More than 157 people have died and hundreds remain missing, including 34 Australians who Nepalese officials say are unaccounted for. Himalayan Guiding Australia Group's Sean Piper says the areas affected are popular with tourists from around the world.
2: I've got staff there I'm trying to locate, but it's not surprising to have a lot of Australians there, particularly the main village, Sobri Beezy, with the main village at which people depart to go on the Langtang trek.
1: The UN is mobilising supplies and personnel in Nepal to support affected communities. China has activated its emergency response with full-scale rescue operations underway on the Nepal-Tibet border. Federal Labor is understood to be close to finalising its plan to bring down migration numbers. The Australian newspaper is reporting new measures would be headlined by restrictions on international students and their family members. The government has been facing pressure to address the issue. Meanwhile, opposition leader Angus Taylor has been given the green light to announce a coalition proposal to cut tobacco excise by up to 80% in a bid to undermine organised crime's control of the illegal tobacco market. The coalition task force also recommends stronger cooperation between governments and police to shut down retailers selling illicit tobacco, along with a regulated framework for legal vaping. Former Australian Federal Police Detective Sergeant Rowan Pike says it's a good move.
3: It certainly wouldn't hurt. We've got a huge problem and a drastic change in policy is required. So this is a step in the right direction.
1: Qantas has reported a 13.1% drop in its profit after the Middle East conflict triggered a spike in the cost of jet fuel. The Flying Kangaroo says the war with Iran resulted in a $420 million hit to earnings, as it reported an underlying pre-tax profit of $2.06 billion. WA homicide detectives are investigating the death of a woman in Perth South East. Paramedics were called to a home in St James at around 8:30 last night, where they found a 28-year-old woman with critical injuries. She was rushed to the Royal Perth Hospital, where she died. Reporter Andrew Doo says the 38-year-old man known to the woman is assisting police with their inquiries.
4: It's still an active crime scene. There's tape cordoning off certain parts of the street. Forensics and investigators, they're still on scene combing the area, trying to piece together how this all unfolded.
1: Researchers are launching a national assessment to expose gaps in care for childhood cancer survivors. The study, led by Children's Cancer CoLab, aims to map out services nationwide after new data revealed 8 in 10 survivors suffer long-term health complications. Chief Executive Dr. Udani Reitz says the project will hopefully find ways to combat the late impacts of childhood cancer.
5: So potential chronic illness, secondary cancers, and unfortunately will often die much earlier than their peers. So we need to look into research that prevents at early interventions to prevent those.
1: This is Air National News.
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Welcome back after the news. You're on Rose City FM with Mike. It's 9 minutes past 11, 20 beautiful degrees outside. I hope you're having a good morning. Here's a little bit of David Bowie and some Heroes.

You know what this one is? Back to June 1973, Tina and Ike. Here they go. Okay, I want you to get up, put those dancing shoes on. Let's do a little bit of the old Nutbush City Limits. You're on Rose City FM with Mike.

Ah, that's a great song, isn't it? Isn't that a great song? Tina and Ike Turner, back from June 1973. Everybody knows that song. Once the opening chords play on that song, everybody gets on the dance floor. Yeah, it's a great song. It doesn't get any old, does it? Now, let's have a look at some community announcements. Now, just a reminder again that Vinnie's got a sale on this week, all the way till Saturday, and all clothes and shoes at the Grafton store, $2. That's it, $2 for all shoes and all clothes. And Palmer Street, $3 for all clothes and shoes. Drop in and say good day to Marty down there. He'll fix you up and give you a really good deal. Tell him I sent you. That's the Vinnie's sale on this week till Saturday. All clothes at the Grafton Street store and shoes are $2. And at the Palmer Street store, all clothes and shoes are $3. So make sure you drop in there. It's all the way till Saturday. Drop in to see Marty. He will make sure you get looked after. Let's have a look what else is on. Premier Darts Association of Warwick having their singles tournament down at the Warwick Senior

Sits, 13 Albert Street. That's 9:30 a.m. Saturday, the 5th of September. The comp starts at 10. You've got an entry fee for comp. Doors open at 9 a.m. Nominations close on the 3rd of September. I'll give you more information about that shortly. Nominations limited to the first 24 entries, and food and drinks will be available at the venue. Now, if you want to register for that, you can ring up Shane on 0400 042 375. That's Shane on 0400 042 375. Or you can go to premierdarts@hotmail.com, all lowercase, and Premier Darts is one word. So that's the Premier Darts Association of Warwick having their singles tournament down at the Warwick Senior Sits at Albert Street at 9:30 a.m. A start on Saturday, the 5th of September. The comp starts at 10 a.m., but you will need to get your nominations in by the 3rd of September. And they're only limiting it to 24 entries. So you need to ring Shane on 0400 042 375, or you can go to premierdarts@hotmail.com to get your nominations and find out some more stuff if you want to. Now, the Downs Explorer, the steam train trip, and I highly recommend it. I took my granddaughter and my grandkids on that last holidays. Is going from Warwick to Clifton and return, well, that'd be good, on a walker, 10 a.m. to 4:30 p.m. Saturday, the 5th of September. Breakfast will be served by entrance in the Warwick Radio Quest at 9 a.m. Gee, that sounds good. They are raising money for the Warwick Radio, and lunch options will be available at Clifton. 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So that's the Downs Explorer steam train trip going from Warwick to Clifton and back again, which is good, 10 a.m. to 4:30 on Saturday, the 5th of September. 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How good's that? You're on Rose City FM. It's 24 minutes past 11.

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Now we're in a bit of country mood. Ah, oh, dear, let's stick with a bit of Brooks and Dunn. 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When the sun goes

0: Ah, that's Brooks and Dunn. 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Here's another one. I think you'll know this one, Garth Brooks. This one's for everybody out there who's had a hard day today.
1: Last on the shelf, I was the last one. Thought you'd see there. And as far as price, and the faded eyes, I

Garth was having a bit of an off day there. Maybe he's been in too many low places. Here's Mary Chapin Carpenter. Shut up and kiss me. Rose City FM 1149.

That's Mary Chapin Carpenter, Shut Up and Kiss Me. Here's a band called The Grassroots. Remember these guys? Great song called Midnight Confessions. 11:52, on our way to midday. Chris will be next.

There's Mr. Booker T and the MGs from 69. Time is tight. 11:59, 37 seconds to the news. Chris is up next, the coolest dude in the whole studio. He'll be up next. Thanks very much for joining me. I'll be back tomorrow at midday. Have a great day. You're on Rose City FM with Mike. See you then. Bye.

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1: 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Sponsor.
2: Hello there, I'm Sean Bindley. The Prime Minister says officials are racing to confirm the fate of 34 missing Australians following deadly flash flooding near the Nepal-Tibet border. At least 160 people are believed dead, with fears the death toll will rise after an avalanche of ice and rock sent water crashing through local towns. Australians in the area are being urged to follow the advice of authorities. Anthony Albanese says obtaining information in the region is proving extremely difficult.
3: At this point, there are 34 Australians who are missing. Nepal, you know, is a developing country. It doesn't have the resources that an event like that would have in Australia. So information is difficult.
2: Dhruba Gumashan is a World Vision Nepal Program Readiness Manager in Kathmandu. He says it's a serious situation.
4: So this is a very fast-moving debris with mud and rocks. It is not slow. It is entire village and market towns are gone within a minute.
2: Teenagers are facing new limits and other restrictions on Facebook and Instagram as part of a multi-billion dollar settlement in a landmark American lawsuit. 29 American states sued Meta over what were described as addictive and harmful design features causing mental health harm to children. The tech giant agreeing to pay close to $24 billion Australian dollars and roll out new safety features. Colorado Attorney General Phil Wieser told CNN they'll be making sure the platforms deliver on promised reforms.
5: We will select an independent auditor who is working with, and this, by the way, is basically every state in the union. It's a multi-state coalition, Republicans and Democrats. We are staying on the case, literally and figuratively. They now have a legally binding obligation.
2: Victorian Premier Ben Carroll has promised to scrap the secret public transport tax. The Auditor General revealed a 1% levy was introduced on all fares in January last year to help pay for the suburban rail loop, but Victorians weren't informed about it. The Premier refused to say when he first found out about the tax, but insists he wasn't part of the team which created it.
6: This charge was created and implemented without transparency and accountability. For that, I need to make sure every Victorian knows that as Premier, I will abolish it.
2: Serious criminal offenders who breach bail conditions in Queensland could face at least 12 months behind bars under landmark new reforms. Under the proposed legislation, bail should be refused unless the court can show great confidence that the offender won't commit another crime. The laws are set to be introduced into the state's parliament today. A 28-year-old woman has been found dead in Perth overnight, and a man known to her is assisting police. Bianca Carboni reports.
7: Paramedics were called to a home on Tari Street in St James around 8:30 last night, where they found a woman unresponsive with critical injuries. She was rushed to Royal Perth Hospital, where she was declared dead. The homicide squad is investigating. Police say a 38-year-old man known to the woman is in custody and assisting them with inquiries. Bianca Carboni, Perth.
2: And a Sunshine Coast man visiting Bali has been arrested before boarding a flight to Brisbane after authorities claimed he was filmed performing an indecent sexual act with a woman in the streets of Canggu. The 27-year-old remains in custody. Indonesia's morality laws include jail terms of up to 1 year for sex outside of marriage. This is Air National News. Firstly to Rugby League, and Dolphins veteran Felice Kaufusi says his side won't die wondering as they prepare for an historic month of football ahead. Already locked in for their maiden finals campaign, the Finns are now pushing hard for a top four berth. Kaufusi says Saturday's clash with the Roosters comes at the perfect time.
8: It's uncharted waters for us as a club to be playing finals. So exciting time. We played some good footy last month, and I still think you've got to take week by week. We've still got two more regular season games before the new competition kicks off. So, you know, all our focus is on this week.
2: In AFL, Josh Fraser says he isn't expecting his young players to be overawed by playing finals footy for the first time on Saturday night. Carlton face Melbourne at the MCG in what will be the first final for several youngsters, including Jagger Smith and Harry Dean. The Blues coach, though, says they're well equipped for finals pressure.
9: They'll be fine. They'll be completely fine. Yeah, these are good young kids who've got calm heads on their shoulders, and they're well supported by our experienced players, and this is a space that we've grown in over the last 14 weeks that we've stayed really well connected, and no one's felt like they're alone out there. So I expect that to be the same.
2: Fremantle midfielder Murphy Reid says he's happy to keep proving opposition clubs wrong after he was named All-Australian for the first time on Tuesday night. The 20-year-old fell to pick 17 in the 2024 draft and was considered a steal for the Dockers. Reid says it does play on his mind, but he's just concentrating on playing well for his team.
10: Very happy to prove them right, and you know, I'm very lucky that I play a part in such a great team this year, and yeah, as I said before, I'm just very grateful.
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12: Let's have a look at the weather now for Warwick, the Darling Downs and Grenabell for today, tomorrow and Saturday. And the forecast for today, remaining sunny, light winds during the day and maximum temperatures in the low to mid-20s. And we'll actually find that, oh no, they are too, they're all in the low 20s. Warwick's expecting a high today of 23 degrees, Stanthorpe and Toowoomba expecting 21, and Goondiwindi expecting 24. An overnight low tonight between 5 and 8, daytime temperatures tomorrow, low to mid 20s again. The chance of fog in the early morning tomorrow, and otherwise a mostly sunny day. Wind starting off light, building up to 20 kilometres an hour in the early afternoon and then becoming light again by the late afternoon. For Saturday, an overnight low around 6, daytime temperatures reaching the low to mid-20s yet again. It's going to be partly cloudy with light winds. And the chances of rain, we've got a 10% chance on Saturday and otherwise just about no chance at all. Currently in Warwick, 20 degrees and it's the same here in let's have a look, 23 degrees here in Victoria Park, but they're saying that it's 20 degrees out there at the Hermitage, 18 degrees in Stanthorpe, 19 degrees in Toowoomba, and Goondiwindi currently at 20. In Warwick at the moment, 47% humidity, the winds are southeasterly, peaking at 22 kilometres an hour. 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

And that's Diana Ross from May 1973, Touch Me in the Morning, off the album of the same name, and spent 20 weeks in our charts, peaking at 5. Good afternoon, everyone. My name's Chris, and you're host through to 4 o'clock this afternoon with the sounds of the year of 1973, the hits, the nearly hits, the popular music of 73. The next one we've got for you is Bunny Walters. It's a song that was released in November 72, and in 1973 it peaked at 2 on our charts. Take the Money and Run.

Yeah, you can do some silly things when you're in love, or you think you are. Okay, it can happen. 17 minutes past 12 on Rose City FM 89.3. We've got the sounds of 1973 today. Songs that were big hits, nearly hits, and popular music that year. Now, the next one we got for you is Ringo Starr. The song he released in September 73 was number one for 1 week on the ARIA charts. It's off his album, self-titled, Ringo, and it's called Photograph.

Sounds of 1973. That was released in September that year. Ringo Starr with Photograph. And he wrote it along with some help with George Harrison. And both of them ex-Beatles. The Beatles, of course, ceased being a band in 1970. Still the most successful.

band in history. I just had to throw that one in there because I'm a big Beatles fan. But anyway, Ringo Starr still going strong today too, and let's hope he keeps on going for a little while. However, we've all got to accept that eventually all of us just fall off the perch, and that's the end of that. Well, he's going to be leaving a heck of a legacy behind him, that's for sure. Okay, what have we got next? We've got Van Morrison, that's what we've got next. The Sounds of 1973, this was released 25th of April that year, and it's off the album Hard Knows the Highway. Van Morrison with Warm Love.

0: Sounds of 1973. That was The Sweet with the Ballroom Blitz. And if you have listened to the lyrics, yes. Well, the song itself was inspired by an incident. In January 1973, the band was performing at the Grand Hall in Kilmarnock in Scotland, and they were driven off stage by a barrage of bottles. Yeah, the Scots just did not like The Sweet. Okay, anyways, the top 5 in 11 countries, peaked at 2 on the charts here in Australia, and spent 25 weeks in the top 100. Before that, the song before that was Charlie Rich, Did You Happen to See the Most Beautiful Girl in the World? No, I haven't. Anyway, that one peaked at 7 on the charts, but it's a sort of a sad song too. Okay, let's get back into the music very shortly. Next one will be Delta Dawn by Helen Reddy.
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And that's Delta Dawn. What a classic song that's become. Anyway, that's a song that peaked at number one for 5 weeks on the charts here in Australia. Now, the next song was written by Mike Chapman and Nicky Chinn. Chapman and Chinn, the prolific songwriters over in the UK. Now, they were challenged to write a song about the 1948 stock market crash. And so they did. And they gave it to Suvi Quatro. And wow, that was it, wasn't it? It became a classic hit. Number one for 1 week on the charts here in Australia. It's also on her debut album, Suzi Quatro, also known as Can the Can in Australia. And it later appeared in her 1995 album, What Goes Around, as an album track as well. So here it is, 48 Crash by Suzi Quatro.

Well, they were challenged to write a song, and they did. 48 Crash. Susie Quattro put that one out, though, in 1973, number 50 for the year here in Australia. Next up for you is a song by The Carpenters, one of my favourite groups. This one peaked at 9 on the charts, entering the charts in August 1973, and it was number 65 for the year. The song Yesterday Once More.

Hey Carpenters, yesterday once more. It was such a beautiful voice she had too. And she passed away in 1975 of anorexia nervosa. That's Karen Carpenter. And Richard, her brother, was the other partner of the two. Brilliant sound, absolutely brilliant. It's loved all around the world. Now we've got a song from 1968 that was re-released in 1973 and then re-released in 1990. It's Johnny Cymbal, known then as Derek, and it's the song Cinnamon, and it peaked at 10 on our charts and 11 on the New Zealand charts. He was a Scottish-born American songwriter, singer and record producer. He had quite a few hit records, including his signature song Mr. Bassman, and Teenage Heaven, and this song, Cinnamon.

It's Benny and the Jets. Elton John from 1973 and in 1974 is number 34 for the year. It peaked at 5 on the charts here in Australia, entering the charts in May the following year, and was also number 13 on the New Zealand charts, where it was also rated at 4 times platinum by RMNZ. The interesting thing about that one is that Bernie Taupin said in an interview with the Rolling Stone magazine in 2014, he said of Benny, he said he saw Benny as the Jets as a sort of proto-sci-fi punk band fronted by an androgynous woman who looks something like out of a Helmut Newton photograph. I'm not sure who Helmut Newton is or what his photographs were like, but it certainly brings up some images in the mind, that's for sure. All right, taking up into the news is Michael Jackson, and this is off his Ben album. It's a song that peaked at number one for 8 weeks, spent 28 weeks on the charts, and it's the title song, Ben.

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1: I'm Mark Jansfield. 34 Australians are missing and at least 160 people are dead following flash flooding in Nepal. The latest from federal politics reporter Nelson Scott.
2: Overnight, a massive chunk of ice broke off a glacier, triggering an avalanche and catastrophic flash flooding along the Nepal-China border. Entire villages, roads and bridges have been destroyed, while locals have described seeing their relatives being washed away.
3: My family members were swept away by the flood in front of my eyes.
2: World Vision's Dhrubar Ghermashyam says it's a fast-moving situation.
4: Giant market towns are gone within a minute.
2: At least 160 people are dead, with fears the toll will rise. 34 Australians are among the hundreds of tourists and pilgrims missing. Prime Minister Anthony Albanese says it's been difficult to obtain information.
5: Nepal, you know, is a developing country.
2: Local rescue teams are now airlifting survivors and clearing debris, but communication blackouts is making the job harder. DFAT says it stands ready to provide consular assistance. Nelson Scott, Canberra.
1: Homicide detectives are investigating the death of a woman in Perth's southeast. Paramedics were called to a home in St James last night, finding a 28-year-old woman with critical injuries. She was rushed to hospital where she died. Nine News reporter Andrew Dew says a 38-year-old man known to the woman is assisting police with inquiries.
6: It's still an active crime scene. There's tape cordoning off certain parts of the street. Forensics and investigators, they're still on scene combing the area, trying to piece together how this all unfolded.
1: Police have seized a motorbike after the rider allegedly accelerated towards them in northern Tasmania. Road policing officers were responding to another incident on the Bass Highway near Launceston earlier this month when the bike went past and a side mirror hit several officers before breaking off. The rider left the area, but after investigations, a 36-year-old man's been questioned, with charges being considered. Queensland has secured an exemption to use a mix of energy sources to power data centres. Chloe Affleck reports.
7: Gas, coal and renewable energy sources will all be used to keep Queensland data centres running, despite calls from the federal government to force the facilities to be exclusively powered by renewable energy. The Prime Minister had been pushing for the measure in a bid to relieve pressure on the grid and keep power costs low. But Queensland's Premier has pushed back, claiming the limitation would risk sending investment offshore. David Crisafulli says the state is unique as it owns much of its own power infrastructure, allowing the government to maintain a technology-agnostic approach. The Northern Territory also securing an exemption to use fossil fuels. Chloe Affleck, Brisbane.
1: Air Business News and Qantas says rising fuel costs driven by the conflict in the Middle East have hit its profits. The airline says the Iran war resulted in a $420 million hit to earnings. The Flying Kangaroo has reported an underlying pre-tax profit of $2.06 billion. Chief Executive Vanessa Hudson says the airline took the challenges in its stride.
8: Qantas Domestic had its best on-time performance in 7 years. In June, Qantas Domestic was one of the most on-time airlines in the world, including international.
1: Checking the Aussie share market, the All Ords is trading down 64 points at 92.74. One Australian dollar is buying 71.82 US cents. This is Air National News.
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I can still remember when I bought my first guitar. Remember just how good the feeling was. Put it proudly in my car, and my family listened 50 times.

That's Kevin Johnson. Kevin Johnson with Rock and Roll. I gave you the best years of my life. It's a happy, sad song, or maybe it's a sad, happy song. He never got his wild dream. Sounds like he did all right, though. And he found himself a good lady, a good partner, and she stayed with him all the way through. That's the good part of it. Anyway, we've got a song now. It's a posthumous song of Jim Croce. Now, this is a song that was released in November 1973. And in 1974, it was number 139 for the year here in Australia. It peaked at 60 on the charts here in Australia. Singer-songwriter Jim Croce, he wrote the lyrics after his wife Ingrid told him she was pregnant in December 1970. And it's called Time in a Bottle.

And that's Jim Croce and his song Time in a Bottle. He wrote the lyrics, as I said, after his wife Ingrid told him she was pregnant in December 1970. And he was killed in a plane crash in September 1973. He'd released it before that, and it was on his album You Don't Mess Around With Jim. And it was subsequently released in another album, The In Crowd. The song itself, there was a lot of demand after he had passed in the plane crash, and then went into the charts. So in 1974, it peaked at 60 on the charts here in Australia, got to number one across the pond, across the ocean there in the US. It was the third posthumous US Billboard number one hit after somebody had deceased. After Sitting on the Dock of the Bay by Otis Redding and Me and Bobby McGee by Janis Joplin. But, unfortunate way to go. Just like 1959, wasn't it? The day the music died. Anyway, let's get back into some more great music. Here's Olivia Newton-John, and this one is a song from 1973. It was number 85 for the year, and 1974 was number 53. It peaked at 11 on the charts, spending 23 weeks on the charts with the song Let Me Be There.

0: And if you're wondering who the deep voice was there, that's vocalist Mike Sames. He's a bass vocal harmony and harmonist. Did a really good job there. Anyway, that was Olivia Newton-John and Let Me Be There. A beautiful voice. It just had such a pure voice. I think everyone in the world just about was in love with her. 19 minutes past one on Rose City FM. The sounds of 1973. And we've got the hits, the nearly hits, the popular music of 1973. Here's Barry White now with a song that was a song that was a top 40 song, came in at number 26 on the charts, and was number 182 for the year here in Australia. I'm going to love you just a little bit more, baby.
1: Feels so good. You're lying here next to me.

Tom Jones. Today I started loving you again. That's off his album The Body and Soul of Tom Jones. Now, it peaked at 66 on the charts, and it was a hit all around the world, though. It was composed and originally performed by Merle Haggard, and it wasn't a hit for him. It just didn't make it. It was on the B-side of his number one hit, though, The Legend of Bonnie and Clyde, but the single of Today I Started Loving You Again just didn't chart at all. Anyway, covered by Tom Jones, and it became a hit around the world. Not only a minor, just a minor one here in Australia, but did very well overseas. Status Quo are up now. That'll take us halfway through this hour. This one's from 1973, and in 1975 it became very popular. It's sort of almost a classic. It peaked at 31 on the charts here in 1975. Caroline.

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3: Back into the music, the sounds of 1973 here on Rose City FM. Here's Cozy Powell from 1973. It's a song that was released in 73, became popular in 74. It peaked at 22 on our charts. Dance with the Devil.
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Interesting song, and a Cozy Powell, Dance with the Devil, and just about no vocals in it at all. It peaked at 22 though on the charts, so yeah, still pretty good. Nearly got to a top 20. Next song for you on the Sounds of 1973, not Soons, Sounds. All right, we've got some great sounds. It's off the album movie soundtrack Rush, so it's from the Rush movie. It peaked at 61 on the charts. It's a song by Mud, and it's called Dynamite.

smothered with dynamite. She must have been one heck of a looker because, yes, she looked like dynamite. All right. 20 minutes, make that 19 minutes away from 2. The next one we've got is a classic from Dobie Gray. Now, it peaked at 44 on the charts. Still gets played on a lot of radio stations today. A song by Mentor Williams, written in 1970, originally recorded by English singer Mike Berry on his 1972 album Drift Away. That's the name of the song, and it's off Dobie Gray's album Drift Away, and title song, of course.

And there's a classic from Dobie Gray, Drift Away, off their album of the same name, originally released by Mentor Williams in 1970, covered by Dobie Gray in 1973. Slade is up now. Oh, yeah, for all the Slade fans out there, here we go. Peaked at 12 on the charts, entering the charts in May 73. It was 24 weeks in the charts. Slade, come on, feel the noise.

And that's Slade, the British rock band, and they had a huge hit with that one. Come on, Feel the Noise. Got to number 12 on our charts and got to number 1 on the UK charts, their home state, and remained on the UK charts for 12 weeks. The next song we got for you, a song, Complete Change. All right, so here we go. We've got a song by ABBA. All right, so John, you know the John I'm talking about. John, you better go take the dog for a walk, okay? This one was ABBA. They were then known as Bjorn and Benny, Agnetha and Frida. And it was released in June 1973. It's a song from the Ring Ring album, which they released in March 73. And the song itself, Love Ain't Easy, But It Sure Is Hard Enough. Never a truer word said. Awesome.

is hard enough. Yeah, okay. That's ABBA. Love isn't easy, but it sure is hard enough. And yes, it can be hard at times. You just got to stick with it. That's it. Love isn't easy. A country rock song recorded by Swedish pop group ABBA back in 1973. The next song we have for you on the sounds of 1973 is Bette Midler, and one of my favourite artists. This one peaked at 19 on the charts, and that was in 1973. It's off the album Experience the Divine, an excellent album put out by Bette Midler. The song, Do You Want to Dance?

And that's Bette Midler's cover of Do You Want to Dance, originally put out by American singer Bobby Freeman and recorded by him in 1958. Now, it was covered by quite a few different people. There was Bobby Freeman, of course. It wasn't a cover. He's the original. Cliff Richard, the Beach Boys, and they changed it as well. Anyway, Bette Midler slowed down the tempo of the song, made it into a soulful, sultry-sounding ballad. And it was her first single release. Reached number 17 on the US Billboard Hot 100 in early 1973 and peaked at 19 on the charts here in Australia same year. Next up for you is a song that'll take us up onto the news. Tyrannosaurus Rex, then subsequently known as T-Rex. This is a song they put out in September 1972, and in 1973 it was number 72 for the year here in Australia. Top 20 hit coming in at number 13 on the charts, Children of the Revolution.

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1: I'm Mark Dransfield. The federal government's deployed specialist DFAT staff to assist with rescue efforts following flash flooding on the Nepal-Tibet border. At least 162 people are dead after walls of muddy water slammed into buildings and destroyed villages. 34 Australians are confirmed among the missing, spread across separate pilgrimage and tour groups. Foreign Minister Penny Wong says no further details can be provided at this stage.
2: The government's priority is to confirm the whereabouts and welfare of these Australians and DFAT officials in Nepal and also China are seeking to do that. Obviously, the situation is a difficult one.
1: The federal opposition claims the government has a long track record of abandoning veterans. More from Sean Bindley.
3: Labor is moving to cap allied health services at $5,000 a year. The coalition calling for the Veterans Affairs Minister to resign, claiming he's failed to listen to the concerns of retired personnel. Senior Liberal MP Andrew Hastie says this is just the latest in a string of failures.
4: Whether it's the Cambaird VC funding for his parents, for their work that they do, sharing the news about what he did for us overseas, or whether it's the allied healthcare stuff, we just think it's time for renewal in the ministry.
1: $1.5 million worth of drugs has been seized by police in Sydney's southwest. More from Dusty Fitzpatrick.
5: Officers looking into a drug supply syndicate raided properties at Old Guildford and Edmondson Park. They say cocaine, cannabis, ketamine, MDMA and 30 kilograms of THC gummies were discovered. Two men aged 26 and 40 were arrested and taken to Cabramatta Police Station. The younger man's been charged with 18 offences relating to the supply of drugs and a pistol. The older man is facing 17 charges also relating to drug supply. Dusty Fitzpatrick, Sydney.
1: Authorities are working to remove a dead humpback whale, which beached itself south of Perth. Department of Biosecurity, Conservation and Attractions sedated the animal yesterday evening after it was discovered stranded at Port Kennedy Beach. Perth Zoo vets will also collect samples and data from the animal. Incident controller Benson Todd says its removal from the beach will be difficult.
6: It's not an easy operation. It is a large animal, as you said, and on a beach. But, yeah, our team have done this before and we're just working through the logistics of that. Yeah, with the intent to have that occur later today and be removed from the beach to remove any shark risk.
1: Overseas now, and Prince Harry, wife Meghan and their children have arrived back in the UK. Nine's European correspondent Josh Bavis has more.
7: Harry and Meghan flew into Birmingham Airport, which has only added fuel to the speculation that they'll be settling in the Cotswolds. That's an upmarket area of the English countryside in the southwest. Harry's expected to resume his duties with charity work and other public engagements. The children, Archie and Lilibet, are due to start school within days, and there's rumoured speculation about Meghan's return to acting and whether or not that involves a role in the Netflix series The Gentlemen. There has been no statement from the King and Queen or from Buckingham Palace.
1: And Australian researchers say single-use paper takeaway cups are releasing microplastics into the hot beverages they hold. They suggest reusable cups to reduce any risk. This is Air National News.
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That's Nana Mouskouri. Top 10 hit coming into number 10 in 1973. Now we've got Neil Diamond. Cherry Cherry. Released in July 1966, re-released on his Hot August Night album in 1973.

That's Neil Diamond with Cherry Cherry, originally released in 66 and released off the Hot August Night album in 1973. The sounds of 1973 here on Rose City FM, back in a moment. We have a funeral announcement for Peter Miller, late of Canning Vale, passed away on the 23rd of August, aged 88 years. Relatives and friends are respectfully invited to attend Peter's funeral to be held at St Mary's Catholic Church, 163 Palmerin Street, Warwick. Requiem Mass commencing at 12:30 p.m. Wednesday, 2nd of September, followed by interment at the Warwick Lawn Cemetery in Lancaster Street in Warwick. That's for Peter Miller. A funeral announcement. Friends and relatives and friends are respectfully invited to attend Peter's funeral to be held at St Mary's Catholic Church, 163 Palmerin Street, Warwick. The Requiem Mass commencing at 12:30 p.m. on Wednesday the 2nd of September, followed by interment at the Warwick Lawn Cemetery, Lancaster Street, Warwick.

0: Wrong, right place, wrong time. Yeah, I've been there. Dr. John from 1973. And we got the sounds of 1973 through to 4 o'clock this afternoon. My name's Chris and your host till then. The next song we got is for one of the businesses down there on Albion Street, Commander Cody and His Lost Planet Airmen. This was from 1973. It peaked at 45 on our charts. And it's a song, it's a spoken song, American singer-songwriter Charlie Ryan. And that's where originally... First released in 1955, then covered by Commander Cody and His Lost Planet Airmen in 73, off the album Lost in the Ozone, Hot Rod Lincoln.
1: My pappy said, son, you're going to drive me to drinking if you don't stop driving that Hot Rod Lincoln.

Lincolns was setting the pace. That story is true, I'm here to say I was driving that Model A. It's got a Lincoln motor and it's really souped up. That Model A body makes it look like a pup's got 8 cylinders and uses them all. It's got overdrive, just won't stall. With a 4-barrel carb and a dual exhaust, with 411 gears you can really get lost. Got safety tubes, but I ain't scared. The brakes are good, tires fair. Pulled out of San Pedro late

0: sudden, in a wink of an eye, a Cadillac sedan passed us by and said, "Boys, it's a mark for me." By then, the taillight was all you could see. Now the fellas ribbed me for being behind, so I thought I'd make the Lincoln unwind. Took my foot off the gas, and man alive, I shoved it on down into overdrive. Wound it up to 110, my speedometer said that I hit top end. My foot was glued like lead to the floor, that's all there is, and there ain't no more. Now the boys all thought I lost my sense, and telephone poles looked like a picket fence. They said, "Slow down, I see spots, the lines on the road just look like dots." Took a corner, sideswiped the truck, crossed my fingers just for luck. My fenders was clicking the guardrail post, the guy beside me was white as a ghost. Smoke was coming from out of the back when I started to gain on that Cadillac. Knew it could catch him, I thought it could pass. Don't you know by then we'd be low on gas. We had flames coming from out of the side. Feel the tension, man, what a ride. I said, "Look out, boys, I got a license to fly." And that caddy pulled over and let us by. Now all of a sudden she started knocking him down in the dip. She started to rock, and I looked in the mirror. Red light was blinking, the cops was after my hot rod Lincoln. They arrested me and they put me in jail, and they called my pappy to throw my bail. And he said, "Son, you're gonna drive me to drinking if you don't stop driving that hot rod Lincoln."
1: That's Hot Rod Lincoln, Commander Cody and his Lost Planet M, and the sounds of 1973. That's off the album Lost in the Ozone. Become a classic, really, isn't it? Yes. 22 past two. In fact, it's 2:22:22. Yeah, 22 seconds. Well, it was anyway. Now it's up to 28 seconds. It was all the twos. Next, that must make it time to put on Tom T. Hall. Of course it is. Okay, number 100 for the year of 1973. This one peaked at 20 on the charts, entering the charts in May that year. Tom T. Hall, Old Dogs, Children, and Watermelon Wine.

How old would you think I am? He said. 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He said, I turned 65 about 11 months ago. I was sitting

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Now it's old dogs and children and watermelon wine.

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1: Ah, yeah, dreaming of old dogs and children and watermelon wine. 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It's actually very difficult to make. It turns up sort of not quite tasteless, but there's certainly not much to it unless you fortify the taste quite a bit. But there you are. That's just an aside for you. Tom T. Hall, very popular singer-songwriter, released that one in 1973, was number 100 for the year. Next up for you is, on the sounds of 1973, Albert Hammond. This is a song he released in April 73, peaked at 38 on the charts, so just got into the top 40. It's off the album The Free Electric Band, and it's the title track.

0: Free Electric Band. Yeah, Albert Hammond and the Free Electric Band off the album of the same name.
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That's Anne Murray, one of my favourite singers from way, way back. In May 1973, she put that one out. What About Me? Off the album of the same name. It was the debut single off the debut album and composed by Scott McKenzie. It peaked at 93, only spent 3 weeks in the charts. But it cast me back to last weekend where I was down in Boona to the, what do they call it, the Southern Realms Festival. A lot of medieval reenactment going on there, and I'm a medieval reenactor, along with doing a lot of medieval archery as well. But we didn't do any archery, but we did do a lot of singing around the campfire on the Saturday night. It was awesome. Anybody interested in that, get in touch with me. Great fun. And we are an archery group as well. So if you're interested in traditional archery and some medieval reenactment, contact me, okay? Just give us a ring. I'll take your note down, details down, and I'll get back to you. All right. That great song, though. Just a beautiful song. What About Me? You just wants a song. That's all she wanted, and she's got a beautiful voice. John English, English-Australian singer, passed away a few years ago, about 10 years ago now, post-operative complications, was very, very popular in the 1970s. This is his debut single that he released in 1973. It's off his album Wine Dark Sea, which was his debut album as well. It peaked at number 50 on the charts. And yes, he passed away in March 2016. That's right, there it is. Okay, anyway, here it is, a song, Handbags and Glad Rags.

And that's John English, Handbags and Glad Rags. Now, it was written in 1967 by Mike D'Arbo, who was then the lead singer of Manfred Mann, a very popular group in the 60s. And the group did record their own version of it for BBC Radio 1 session late in 1968. It wasn't released actually as a single. Mike described the song as saying to his teenage girl that the way to happiness is not through being trendy. There are deeper values. Oh, there are, definitely. I agree with that, and that should be addressed also to the young fellows also these days. In fact, of all ages, really. Anyway, 1973, English-born Australian musician John English released his version on his debut single from his debut studio album, Wine Dark Sea. I used to listen to a lot of John English, particularly in the 80s when I was travelling up and down the coast, going to the Noosa Head Surf Life Saving Club, where I was the DJ and also did surf life saving patrols. Great days. Good memories from there. Anyway, get back onto the music. The sounds of 1973, the hits, the nearly hits, the popular music. We've got Harold Melville and the Blue Notes now. This one is a song from 1973 called The Love I Lost.

And Never Love Again. Yeah, The Love I Lost, Harold Melville and the Blue Notes. How many people have said that to themselves? I'll never love again. Yes, been there, done that more than once. Okay, did learn in the end. And I've got a lovely lady now. 10 minutes away from 3 on Rose City FM. The sounds of 1973 through to 4 o'clock this afternoon. My name's Chris, and your host through to then, here's The Sweet. They're back again with another sweet song. It's off their album, The Ballroom Blitz, More Sweet Hits, Blockbuster.

Standing on the Inside, Neil Sedaka, 1973, and that song peaked at 21 on our charts. And taking us up into the news, we've got Ringo Starr. He's back again with another song. Now, it wasn't composed by him, but it was sung with him. He released it in December on his album Ringo, which was released in December 73. The song itself was also released in December, but on the 3rd of December. It went on to be a big hit for him. It peaked at 6 on the charts with the single You're 16.

0: That's Ringo Starr. You're 16. And that was the song that got Ringo Starr and Paul McCartney back together again. In fact, that kazoo sound you hear in there, that's one of the very few number one singles to feature a kazoo sound as a solo as well. And it actually isn't a kazoo, but it was Paul McCartney that was playing whatever it was he was playing. Harry Nilsson was also on that one. Nicky Hopkins, I heard playing the piano. It's quite a few stars in there. It's great because that's Ringo Starr.
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2: I'm Mark Dransfield. The federal government will deploy crisis response experts to assist search efforts for missing Australians in Nepal. At least 162 people are dead following a catastrophic avalanche that triggered flash flooding on the Nepal-Tibet border. Foreign Minister Penny Wong has confirmed 34 Australians are missing, spread across separate pilgrimage and tour groups that were in the area. The Prime Minister has given his strongest indication yet the federal government plans to make cuts to the migration system. The refugee intake will be slashed by one-third by next financial year to just under 14,000 people. The government's under pressure to address the migration rate as the opposition and minor parties announce cuts of varying degrees. Addressing the Bush summit, Anthony Albanese says the government's not ignoring the issue.
3: Priority and what we're really looking at as well is people who game the system. So people who can come in and they can put in an appeal and continue to put in another appeal and go through.
4: So are you going to fix that?
3: Well, that's what we're working on, and I'm not here to make that announcement today.
2: Two West Australian men have been charged with more than a dozen offences, accused of being involved in a sophisticated global cybercrime syndicate. Jamie Smith reports.
5: State and federal police, as well as America's Federal Bureau of Investigation, began investigations in April after reports of a syndicate allegedly inserting malicious code into software, which was then used by developers. It's alleged the infected software was used in computer systems at governmental, academic and private organisations and allowed user credentials to be stolen. Over 1,000 organisations were compromised globally, and remediation costs could be in the hundreds of millions of dollars. Jamie Smith, Perth.
2: The Qantas chief executive says safety remains a priority for all carriers which operate at Sydney Airport. The Transport Safety Bureau has launched two new investigations into aircraft taxiing conflicts at the airport. Air Services maintains the number of incidents at the site this month is consistent with average reporting levels. Vanessa Hudson says she's confident Sydney Airport is a safe space.
6: We are continuing to be comfortable and that the organisation and also the environment is safe to operate.
2: Meantime, Qantas has reported a 13.1% drop in its annual underlying profit, blaming the Middle East conflict. A Hobart woman has been banned from owning cats for the rest of her life after an RSPCA inspection. Pulse Tasmania says inspectors found dozens of animals living in filthy conditions at her home. The 67-year-old pleaded guilty to charges including 21 counts of animal cruelty. Teenagers are facing new daily limits and other restrictions on Facebook and Instagram. Meta has agreed to pay the equivalent of $24 billion Australian dollars following a landmark trial in the US. Reporter Wayne Cavett says they'll boost safety measures on the platforms.
7: Turn off Facebook and Instagram access to kids under 18 after 2 hours a day, meaning you might be seeing more of your kids' faces, not buried in their screens. Other agreements, no displays of likes or reactions to kids under 18. No cosmetic filters that change faces and bodies. No notifications after 10 p.m. school days.
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I just had to play that one. Thin Lizzy, 1973, number 126 for the year. Peaked at 40 on the charts, and it's Whiskey in the Jar. It's been covered by so many people, but that's the one I really liked the most. Metallica brought one out too. That was pretty darn good. It's 12 minutes past 3 on Rosity FM. The sounds of 1973, the hits, the nearly hits, the popular music. Here's Judd Strunk now with number 10 for 1973, a song released in November 72. And it peaked at number 1 for 2 weeks, spending 24 weeks in the charts. A beautiful song, Daisy a Day.

0: the rivers run still, and the four winds we know blow away.
1: Beautiful song. I remember that one coming out and just listening to it and just saying, wow, yeah, I love it. Now, that's Judd Strunk. Now, he put out some pretty humorous songs prior to that. But that was his most popular song, Daisy a Day. He wrote and recorded in 1972. It was number one for 2 weeks on the Australian chart, 4 in the US Adult Contemporary, and 14 on the US Billboard Pop chart, 3 in Canada, 18 on the Canada Country chart. Very popular all around the world. And the band behind him playing the instruments was the Mike Curb Congregation. They brought out some pretty good songs too. 16 minutes past 3 on Rose City FM. Cold Joy is up now. This was the fourth biggest selling single in 1973. It was number one for 2 weeks on the charts, spent 26 weeks in the charts. He was very popular here in the 1960s. And, he had a lot of big hits. All right, this one's beautiful too. Another beautiful song. Heaven is My Woman's Love. Number 4.

his popularity dropped off quite a bit. And it was then in 1973 that he had his next hit record with that one, Heaven Is My Woman's Love. It's a beautiful song. 20 minutes past three on Rose City FM, Eric Weisberg and Steve Mandel. December 1972. Did you ever go see the film Deliverance? Oh, yeah, confronting film. Certainly made me jump in my seat a couple of times. This is from the soundtrack of it, and the song, Dueling Banjos.

Eric Weisberg and Steve Mandel with Dueling Banjos. Now, the song itself was actually composed by Arthur Guitar Boogie Smith. Yeah, Guitar Boogie, okay. It peaked at 3 on the charts here, and the song itself was first composed in 1954 as a banjo instrumental and called Feud and Banjos, which contained riffs from Yankee Doodle and a few other things. Anyway, first widescale airing was a 1963 television episode of The Andy Griffith Show. Who remembers that? You just showed off your age. All right. Anyway, and it was called Briscoe Declares for Aunt B. Anyway, and the song was made famous by the 1972 film Deliverance, which just happened to also lead to a successful lawsuit by Arthur Smith, Arthur Guitar Boogie Smith, because the song was used in the film without his permission. That's the way it goes. I hope it was a good settlement.

because it was certainly deserved it. Great song, and being as it's just an instrumental too, just awesome. Back into the sounds of 1973, a song that was released in May the previous year by Helen Reddy became the 13th biggest selling single in 1973. It peaked at 2 on the charts and spent a huge 35 weeks in the charts. Written by her and along with singer-songwriter Ray Burton, performed by Helen Reddy, I Am Woman.

0: 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Oh, yes, sure did.
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0: That's Carly Simon, You're So Vain, a very famous song, released in November 1972 and was number three for the year of 1973. Very critical song, about three different guys. One of them has been named publicly, that was actor Warren Beatty. She's given clues that the names of the other two have A, E and R in them, but she's never actually said who it is. It was voted, the song was voted, number 216 in the RIAA Songs of the Century. That's the Record Industry Association of America Songs of the Century. The sounds of 1973, back in a moment.
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0: And 27 minutes to 4. Okay, we finish up at 4. The sounds of 1973 with Until Then. Chris is my name and your host. And the next song we've got is The Rolling Stones. Number 19 for the year of 1973. It's a song that was number one for 5 weeks, spent 20 weeks in the top 100, off their album Goat's Head Soup. Angie.

That's the 12th of Never. That's Donny Osmond's cover of it. It's been covered by so many different people. The first one put out by Johnny Mathis, and that was in 1960, and to be covered by Donny Osmond in 1973. It's off his album Alone Together, and also his Memories album. Certainly got some memories for me. Peaked at 2 on the charts here in Australia, and was number 26 for the year. Shirley Bassey's up now with the second biggest selling single here in Australia in 1973. It's off her Best Of album. It peaked at number 1 for 2 weeks and spent 29 weeks in the charts. Now, it was written originally as an Italian song in 1972, Grande, Grande, Grande, and written by Alberto Tesla and Tony Rennes. Shirley Bassey's song, Never, Never, Never. Number 2 for 1973.

Another beautiful song from 1973, the second biggest selling single that year here in Australia. What was number one? Oh, you have to wait for that one. The next song, one of my favourite artists. His name, Roland Kent Lavoie. His stage name, Lobo. He released this song in September 1972, and in 1973 it was the eighth biggest selling single here in Australia. Number one for 2 weeks, 29 weeks in the charts. Also number one for 3 weeks across the pond there in New Zealand. I Love You to Want Me.

And that was number 8 for 1973. Lobo, I'd Love You to Want Me was a big hit right round the world. Next up is Tony Orlando and Dawn from 1973. Song released in July was number 25 for the year. It peaked at 2 on the charts and 25 weeks in the charts. Say, has anyone seen My Sweet Gypsy Rose?

That's Tony Orlando and Dawn from 1973, number 25 for the year. Say, has anyone seen my sweet gypsy rose? She went off to the burlesque show. Yeah. Okay, 7 minutes away from four. Okay, it's time for number one. Number one for 1973. What was it? Well, it's off the album Tune Weaving. It was number one for 7 weeks and spent 32 weeks in the charts. And it's by Tony Orlando and Dawn. Tie a yellow ribbon round the old oak tree. Totally.

wait. Well, you just wait there. Okay, it's number one for 1973. Tony Orlando and Dawn, Tie a Yellow Ribbon Round the Old Oak Tree. Now we're going to got Little Willie by This Week. That'll take us up into the news. That's the end of that show. The Sounds of 1973. Hope you enjoyed it. Got a few phone calls saying they did. That's good. Anyway, take care. Take care of each other. Catch you again next week.

0: I'm Mark Dransfield. The federal government says 34 Australians are missing and at least 160 people are dead following flash flooding in Nepal. More from federal politics reporter Nelson Scott.
1: Overnight, a massive chunk of ice broke off a glacier, triggering an avalanche and catastrophic flash flooding along the Nepal-China border. Entire villages, roads and bridges have been destroyed, while locals have described seeing their relatives being washed away.
2: My family members were swept away by the flood in front of my eyes.
1: World Vision's Dhruba Ghermashyam says it's a fast-moving situation.
3: And market towns are gone within a minute.
1: At least 160 people are dead, with fears the toll will rise. 34 Australians are among the hundreds of tourists and pilgrims missing. Prime Minister Anthony Albanese says it's been difficult to obtain information.
4: Nepal, you know, is a developing country.
1: Local rescue teams are now airlifting survivors and clearing debris, but communication blackouts is making the job harder. DFAT says it stands ready to provide consular assistance. Nelson Scott, Canberra.
0: Pharmacists are calling on the federal government to freeze general PBS prescription costs at $25 until 2030. More than $1.4 billion has been saved on medicines since co-payment cuts began in 2023, but the general price is forecast to rise from next year. Mario Barone of the Pharmacy Guild says continuing the co-payment reduction would help thousands.
5: Medicines like ADHD medications, hormone replacement medicines and diabetes medicines are the most affected. We're calling on the government to freeze for $25 until the end of the decade. And they're the people that will save the most money throughout this change.
0: A teenager charged over a hit-run collision in Melbourne, seriously injuring a pedestrian, has been released on bail, Kiara Parker reports.
6: A woman walking her dog on Tuesday was seriously injured when she was struck by a stolen grey sedan. Her dog escaped with minor injuries. Police allege the driver didn't stop after the collision, and shortly after, the offender behind the wheel crashed into a stationary vehicle and a residential fence down the road. He tried to run away. The car was stolen from a Frankston address earlier that day. A 17-year-old boy was arrested nearby and taken to hospital with non-life-threatening injuries. He's been charged with 17 offences, including reckless conduct endangering life, unlicensed driving, theft of motor vehicle, and failed to render assistance after accident. The teen has been bailed to face a children's court at a later date. Kiara Parker, Melbourne.
0: Property analysts say fewer homes are being listed for sale, with sellers cautious as values fall. Cotality's Jared Berg says Sydney is leading the slowdown.
7: In the past 4 weeks, we've seen new listings at around about 5,500, which is around 13% below the level that we saw this time last year. It usually starts to lift from this time onwards, but at the moment the momentum is pretty weak.
0: And Queensland researchers say single-use paper takeaway cups are releasing microplastics into the hot beverages they hold. Dr. Elvis Okofo says people should be using reusable cups instead.
8: The coffee shops wouldn't be able to do anything because they buy the cups that are already available. As a consumer, I'll ask you to bring your own cup or glass cup or ceramic cup to the coffee shops if you can do that.
0: This is Air National News.
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1: Yeah, big thank you to all our sponsors here at Rose City FM. 89.3 on the dial, and you're with Michelle until 6 o'clock. Big thanks to Chris for his show. That was fantastic, 1973. Such great music from the 70s. We just listened to Red Hot Chili Peppers with Soul to Squeeze. We had Diesel before that with Never Miss Your Water, Faith No More with Easy, and Ugly Kid Joe, Cats in the Cradle. I'm going to play you a Radiohead song now. This one's called Creep.

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1: 23 minutes away from 5 o'clock here on Road City FM, 89.3 on the dial. And that was Sonia Dada from 1993, You Don't Treat Me No Good. We had The Cruel Sea from the same year, The Honeymoon Is Over. Before that, and Billy Joel with The River of Dreams. I'm going to play you one from Taylor Dane now, from around the same era, Can't Get Enough of Your Love.
2: I've heard people say that too much of anything is not good for you, baby.

What we've got here is failure to communicate. Some men you just can't reach. So you get what we had here last week, which is the way he wants it. Well, he gets it.

0: Rose City FM News.
1: I'm Alan Baskin. The Prime Minister has given his strongest indication yet about planned cuts to migration. Australia's refugee intake will be reduced by one-third by next financial year to just under 14,000. Addressing the Bush summit, Anthony Albanese says the government is not ignoring the issue.
2: Priority and what we're really looking at as well is people who game the system. So people who can come in and they can put in an appeal and continue to put in another appeal and go through.
3: So how are you going to fix that?
2: Well, that's what we're working on, and I'm not here to make that announcement today.
1: Meantime, the Prime Minister says officials are racing to confirm the fate of more than 30 missing Australians after deadly flash flooding near the Nepal-Tibet border. Hundreds of people are feared dead after an avalanche of ice and rock sent water crashing through towns. Australians in the area are being urged to follow the advice of authorities. The Prime Minister says obtaining information in the region has been difficult. Community and disability workers are in line for increased vehicle allowances. Mark Dransfield has details.
4: The increase follows a new Fair Work Commission ruling. From September, the reimbursement rate will rise to $1.05 per kilometre for 6 months. The Australian Service Union's Angus McFarlane says it's a vital cost of living measure.
5: Around about $60 a week in extra fuel relief for workers who have to use their own vehicle and pay their petrol costs for work.
1: A telecommunications company employee has been charged after allegedly selling customer information to criminal groups. Queensland police tipped off New South Wales financial crimes detectives about a 30-year-old man they say unlawfully accessed customer records through his employment. It's alleged the information was used to commit fraud against a number of victims. Researchers are launching a national assessment to expose gaps in care for childhood cancer survivors. The study aims to map out services nationwide after new data revealed 80% of survivors suffer long-term health complications. Children's Cancer Co-Lab's Dr. Udani Reitz says the project will find ways to combat the ongoing effects of childhood cancer.
6: So potential chronic illness, secondary cancers, and unfortunately will often die much earlier than their peers.
1: Air Business News and Qantas has reported a 13.1% drop in its profit after the Middle East conflict triggered a rise in the cost of jet fuel. The airline says the Iran war has resulted in a $420 million hit to earnings, as it reported an underlying pre-tax profit of $2.06 billion. An Australian law firm is investigating potential legal action against Meta and other social media companies after a multi-billion dollar settlement in the US. Meta has agreed to impose new safety restrictions on teenagers' accounts on Facebook and Instagram after 29 American states sued the company over addictive and harmful design features. Australians are being urged to show their support as Red Nose Day celebrates its 38th year supporting research and families affected by sudden infant death syndrome. This is Air News. The Sea Eagles are daring to dream of a miracle NRL finals berth. 10th-placed Manly is only a remote mathematical chance of sneaking into the top eight. Ahead of tomorrow night's must-win clash with the Dragons, coach Kieran Foran says they're not giving up.
7: I still, firmly believe whilst there's a chance that we can play finals, we will hang on to that and we will fight for every inch. That's the sort of footy team we want to be.
1: In AFL, Western Bulldogs coach Luke Beveridge is confident both Aaron Norton and Tim English will be cleared to face Collingwood tomorrow night. Norton has been under a cloud after suffering an ankle injury against Melbourne last weekend, while English has been sidelined since round 22 due to a knee issue. Former number 3 draft pick Paddy Dow has been delisted by St Kilda. Dow was restricted to just 10 AFL games for the Saints after a serious infection that required multiple rounds of surgery. Tottenham has bounced back from a horror start in the Premier League to thump Charlton 5-1 in the EFL Cup. Alex de Minaur has been named to lead the Davis Cup team against Poland in Brisbane next month. Aussie Sally Fitzgibbons has been eliminated from the Fiji Pro Women's Surfing event by 5-time world champion Carissa Moore. Australian Independent Radio News.
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2: 28 minutes past 5 here on Rose City FM, 89.3 on the dial. And we just had two in a row from our dear Dolly, who we've just lost. What a shame. We're such a legend. And before that, we had Rocky Burnett, Tide of Toe on the Line. I'm going to play you a song now featuring another fabulous artist that we've lost this week, Tim Curry from Rocky Horror. I was hoping to be able to play Sweet Transvestite, but I can't find it on the computer. Never mind, I shall bring my CD next week and rectify that. In the meantime, let's have some Time Warp.
3: It's astounding. Time is fleeting. Madness takes its toll. But listen closely.
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3: I've got to

0: 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Well secluded, I see all.
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3: 20 minutes away from 6 here on Rose City FM 89.3. Hope everyone's enjoying their Thursday afternoon. That was Santana before the break with Steve Tyler on vocals, of course, Just Feel Better. And we had an oldie from Sweet, Love Is Like Oxygen. I'm going to play you another oldie now. This is Captain and Tennille with Love Will Keep Us Together.

only 12 minutes out from the 6 o'clock news. And then Doc will be taking you through with some great blues and jazz, so make sure you stick around for that. Now, that was Slade from 1974 there with Every Day. We had the Angels before that with Let the Night Roll On, and I do apologise about Captain and Tennille. Just didn't want to play that song for some reason. Now, we've had another huge loss to the music industry in recent days. That was Frank Beard, of course, from one of my favourite bands, ZZ Top. Interestingly enough, the only member who didn't have a beard, he had a mo. Anyway, I'm going to play a couple of songs in his honour. She Loves My Automobile and I Thank You from their Diguello album. And then I'll leave you with some Diamond Dogs leading up to the news. That's it from me. Stick around, stay tuned, and keep listening to your local radio station, Rose City FM.

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1: I'm Alan Baskin. The federal government is seeking an urgent update on the well-being of Australians missing in Nepal. Hundreds of people are feared dead after catastrophic flash flooding along the Nepal-Tibet border. More than 30 Australians have been listed as missing, and specialist foreign affairs staff have been deployed to help in rescue efforts. Foreign Minister Penny Wong says information regarding affected Australians is limited.
2: I'm sure there are many Australians who are very concerned about friends or family who may be in this region. I would say to you at this stage, access and information are very limited given the scale of disaster. We will do our best to ascertain whatever information we can.
1: Conservationists are calling on the government to back an emergency action plan to protect wildlife from bird flu. The Biodiversity Council's proposed roadmap targets more than 370 bird and mammal species identified as being at high to extreme risk from the H5N1 strain. Chief Executive Jack Ratman warns without rapid investment, the outbreak could be devastating to native ecosystems.
3: This is not business as usual funding. This is an additional minimum investment of $200 million over 2 years. There are people who know exactly how to put that money to use, but they're not getting the funding through.
1: An Australian law firm is investigating potential action against Meta and other social media companies over alleged links between the platforms and harm to children. A major settlement in the US has seen Meta agree to impose new safety restrictions on teenagers' Facebook and Instagram accounts after multiple states sued over alleged addictive and harmful design features. Shine lawyers Craig Alsop says the firm is now working with US litigator Mark Lanier, who has experience in similar cases.
4: He secured the results in a California claim earlier this year that really, we think, led to the outcome announced overnight. So we'll be taking advantage of his expertise, really accelerating our investigation.
1: The Australian National Dictionary Centre is on the hunt for the country's hidden regional words. The centre wants people to submit words and expressions that are unique to particular towns, states and territories. Senior researcher Mark Quinn says they want to hear about a vast range of things.
5: So, for example, in Tasmania, they have a word, Tassie tuxedo, for the black quilted jacket, the puffer jacket.
1: Air Business News and unions are criticising Qantas for blaming jet fuel prices for a drop in profits. The airline says price rises caused by the Middle East conflict are responsible for a $420 million hit to earnings as it posts a $2.06 billion pre-tax profit. The Transport Workers Union is pushing for a new pay deal for ground staff. National Secretary Michael Caine says the airline's announcement is obscene.
6: The eye-watering scale of a $2 billion underlying profit, or Qantas crying poor about it at the same time as providing a 17% pay increase to the board. Alan Joyce would be proud.
1: To the share market, the All Ordinaries closed down 105 points at 9233, one Aussie dollar 71.81 US cents. This is AIR National News.
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And that was Janis Joplin, Cosmic Blues, and before that, Glenn Miller, of course. Hello, world, it's Thursday night again. Gee, it comes around, doesn't it? Jazz and Blues After Hours, live with Doc on Rose City FM 89.3, Warwick. So, the next couple of numbers I have for you, because we lost Dolly Parton the day, she's going to do I Will Always Love You. And after that, on this day, we lost Dolly and we lost Stevie Ray Vaughan. He died in a helicopter crash at the age of 35 in 1990 on this day. So we've got a great country singer and a great blues guitarist and singer. And after that, I got Bob Dylan for, and I asked Bob what would he play for him. And he's going to play Knocking on Heaven's Door. Thank you, Bob. Here, this one's for you, Dolly, and God bless the both of yous.

And you're listening to Jazz and Blues After Hours on 89.3, and coming up for you now, and before that actually, I played, we lost Dolly, and we lost Stevie Ray on this day, and must have been one of his, I'm not sure, but the name of the song we just played, and he's very much, he reminds me a lot like a Hendrix, you know, on the guitar. And as I said, he's a great blues guitarist, Stevie Ray Vaughan. And he died at 35, and that song he recorded was called, and he died in, at 35, he died in a helicopter crash. The song was called "The Sky Is Crying." Interesting, isn't it? So now we have Glenn Miller, "When You Wish Upon a Star." And B.B. King's going to do "Every Day I Have the Blues."

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And coming up for you now, I have Billie Holiday, Careless. I've got Robert Johnson, Walkin' Blues, and the Andrews Sisters. Hit it, Billie.

He makes a company jump when he plays reveille. He's the boogie-woogie bugle boy of Company B. He was a boogie-woogie bugle boy of Company B. And when he plays boogie-woogie bugle, he was busy as a buzz bee. And when he plays, he makes a company jump A to the bar. He's a boogie-woogie bugle boy of Company B. Do-do-do-do-da-da, do-da-da, do-do-do-do. He blows it A to the bar. He can't blow a note if the bass and get

0: And you're listening to Jazz and Blues After Hours on 89.3. Coming up for you now, I have, well, a lot of them do Blueberry. Look, there's so many people do Blueberry Hill. But anyway, I've got Fats Domino doing it. He might be your favourite. He mightn't be. But anyway, we'll listen to Fats. And after that, I've got Howlin' Wolf doing Rocker Daddy. Okay. Hit it, Fats.
1: That was my first record, and this was one of my biggest.

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4: 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Coming up for you, I have Artie Shaw and his orchestra, Phil Manning, what's he doing, Crossroad Blues, and Alan Fitzgerald, Pete Kelly Blues for you. Stardust.

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0: And you're listening to Jazz and Blues After Hours on Rose City FM 89.3. Next, I've got Harry Richman, and he's going to be putting on the Ritz. After that, we've got Benny Goodman. And Worried Life Blues, Eric Clapton and B.B. King for you. Come on, Harry.
1: Have you seen the well-to-do up on Lenox Avenue on that famous thoroughfare with their noses in the air? High hats and colored collars, white bats and $15, spending every dime for a wonderful time. If you're blue and you don't know where to go to, why don't you go where Harlem sits, putting on the Ritz. Spangled gowns upon a bevy of high browns from down the levee, all misfits.

Yes, and that was the old Eric Clapton and B.B. King. Coming up for you now, I have Norah Jones. She's going to do Peace, which we need a little bit of in the world today, I guess. And after that, we've got Bing Crosby and his orchestra and Robert Johnson. What are you doing, Robert? He's doing Crossroad Blues. Hit it, Norm.

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1: Speed is a dangerous drug. 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Laboratories that are given away by strong odours like nail polish remover or cat urine. Oh. 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

And you're listening to Jazz and Blues After Hours, live with Doc on Rose City FM, 89.3 on the dial. And coming up for you, I have a request for Dolly Parton and Kenny Rogers to do Islands in the Stream. After that, we have the Blues Brothers, and they're doing Soul Man. And Harry James and his orchestra, You Made Me Love You. Come on, Dolly.

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1: 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And coming up for you now, on this day, the Beatles were guest of Elvis Presley at his home in Beverly Hills. This was back in 1965. I didn't even know Elvis had a home in Beverly Hills. There you go. You just don't think of Elvis in Beverly Hills, do you? No. So there you go. Anyway, they got together and they were singing. So I don't know what song they were singing, but I had a look to see what the Beatles were doing around, you know, top songs in 1965. So I picked one, and one was Help. I guess if they went to see Elvis, they needed some help, I guess. Graceland's is always what we always seem to think Elvis only owned. But there you go, he owned a place in Beverly Hills. And after that, we've got Paul Whiteman and his orchestra. He's going to do Body and Soul. I haven't heard that one from... I haven't heard, actually, Paul Whiteman. And his orchestra. Well, we will after the Beatles, of course. And then we've all heard Eric Clapton, John Mayall, the Blues Breakers. So here we go with the Beatles singing along with Elvis, I suppose, in Beverly Hills back in 65. Hit it, boys. Help.

have lost my one and only. My pride has been humbled, but I am yours, body and soul. I was a mere sensation. My house of cards had no foundation. Although it has tumbled, I still am yours, body and soul. What lies before me, the future is stormy, a winter that's gray and old. Unless there's magic, the end.

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And coming up for you now, this one, this one's for Bob, actually. It's Freddie Martin and his orchestra, and Bob really enjoys this piano song. It's done in B flat, so there you go, Bob. And because you're such a good listener, we'll also put Whiskey in a Jar from Metallica for you. But in between, how about a bit of Ray Charles, 1962, I Can't Stop Loving You. Here you go, Bob, a bit of Freddie Martin.

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Hit it, Nat.

Only give me some time. If I can't give you no IW helper, who, where, well, I give

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0: I'm Alan Baskin. The federal government is seeking an urgent update on the well-being of Australians missing in Nepal. Hundreds of people are feared dead after catastrophic flash flooding along the Nepal-Tibet border. More than 30 Australians have been listed as missing, and specialist foreign affairs staff have been deployed to help in rescue efforts. Foreign Minister Penny Wong says information regarding affected Australians is limited.
1: I'm sure there are many Australians who are very concerned about friends or family who may be in this region. I would say to you at this stage, access and information are very limited given the scale of disaster. We will do our best to ascertain whatever information we can.
0: Conservationists are calling on the government to back an emergency action plan to protect wildlife from bird flu. The Biodiversity Council's proposed roadmap targets more than 370 bird and mammal species identified as being at high to extreme risk from the H5N1 strain. Chief Executive Jack Ratman warns without rapid investment, the outbreak could be devastating to native ecosystems.
2: This is not business as usual funding. This is an additional minimum investment of $200 million over 2 years. There are people who know exactly how to put that money to use, but they're not getting the funding through.
0: An Australian law firm is investigating potential action against Meta and other social media companies over alleged links between the platforms and harm to children. A major settlement in the US has seen Meta agree to impose new safety restrictions on teenagers' Facebook and Instagram accounts after multiple states sued over alleged addictive and harmful design features. Shine lawyers Craig Alsop says the firm is now working with US litigator Mark Lanier, who has experience in similar cases.
3: He secured the results in a California claim earlier this year that really, we think, led to the outcome announced overnight. So we'll be taking advantage of his expertise, really accelerating our investigation.
0: The Australian National Dictionary Centre is on the hunt for the country's hidden regional words. The centre wants people to submit words and expressions that are unique to particular towns, states and territories. Senior researcher Mark Gwynn says they want to hear about a vast range of things.
4: So, for example, in Tasmania, they have a word, Tassie tuxedo, for the black quilted jacket, the puffer jacket.
0: Air business news and unions are criticising Qantas for blaming jet fuel prices for a drop in profits. The airline says price rises caused by the Middle East conflict are responsible for a $420 million hit to earnings as it posts a $2.06 billion pre-tax profit. The Transport Workers Union is pushing for a new pay deal for ground staff, and National Secretary Michael Caine says the airline's announcement is obscene.
5: The eye-watering scale of a $2 billion underlying profit, or Qantas crying poor about it at the same time as providing a 17% pay increase to the board. Alan Joyce would be proud.
0: To the share market, the All Ordinaries closed down 105 points at 9233, one Aussie dollar 71.81 US cents. This is AIR National News. The Melbourne Storm are ending their NRL season on a high. They were ahead 42-14 late in their clash with the Broncos in Brisbane. The St George Illawarra Dragons are hoping to bury Manly's slim finals hopes in the Friday night game. The Sea Eagles kept themselves mathematically alive with an upset win over the Knights in round 25. Dragons coach Dean Young says stopping Tom Trbojevic will be the key.
6: When Turbo's back, you're always worried about him because he's one of those players that make everyone in the team feel better about themselves, and we need to make sure that we've got him shored up first.
0: The Crows are already back on the training track ahead of their AFL elimination final to be played at Adelaide Oval on Saturday week. It's been revealed Zach Butters told his poor teammates he was leaving after their round 24 win over Essendon. Miles Bergman's told Nine it's a bittersweet goodbye.
7: He loves the club and he doesn't really want to leave, but he's in that time in his life where he wants to be with family, he wants to be back home, so we respect that.
0: There are reports the Bulldogs' offer to Butters is close to $17 million over 9 years. The Matildas have confirmed a two-game series against Colombia, the first of which will be played in Canberra in November. Alex Demonor has been named to lead the Davis Cup team against Poland in Brisbane next month. Australian Independent Radio News.
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0: I'm Alan Baskin. The federal government is seeking an urgent update on the well-being of Australians missing in Nepal. Hundreds of people are feared dead after catastrophic flash flooding along the Nepal-Tibet border. More than 30 Australians have been listed as missing, and specialist foreign affairs staff have been deployed to help in rescue efforts. Foreign Minister Penny Wong says information regarding affected Australians is limited.
1: I'm sure there are many Australians who are very concerned about friends or family who may be in this region. I would say to you at this stage, access and information are very limited given the scale of disaster. We will do our best to ascertain whatever information we can.
0: Conservationists are calling on the government to back an emergency action plan to protect wildlife from bird flu. The Biodiversity Council's proposed roadmap targets more than 370 bird and mammal species identified as being at high to extreme risk from the H5N1 strain. Chief Executive Jack Ratman warns without rapid investment, the outbreak could be devastating to native ecosystems.
2: This is not business as usual funding. This is an additional minimum investment of $200 million over 2 years. There are people who know exactly how to put that money to use, but they're not getting the funding through.
0: An Australian law firm is investigating potential action against Meta and other social media companies over alleged links between the platforms and harm to children. A major settlement in the US has seen Meta agree to impose new safety restrictions on teenagers' Facebook and Instagram accounts after multiple states sued over alleged addictive and harmful design features. Shine lawyers Craig Alsop says the firm is now working with US litigator Mark Lanier, who has experience in similar cases.
3: He secured the results in a California claim earlier this year that really, we think, led to the outcome announced overnight. So we'll be taking advantage of his expertise, really accelerating our investigation.
0: The Australian National Dictionary Centre is on the hunt for the country's hidden regional words. The centre wants people to submit words and expressions that are unique to particular towns, states and territories. Senior researcher Mark Quinn says they want to hear about a vast range of things.
4: So, for example, in Tasmania, they have a word, Tassie tuxedo, for the black quilted jacket, the puffer jacket.
0: Air Business News and unions are criticising Qantas for blaming jet fuel prices for a drop in profits. The airline says price rises caused by the Middle East conflict are responsible for a $420 million hit to earnings as it posts a $2.06 billion pre-tax profit. The Transport Workers Union is pushing for a new pay deal for ground staff. National Secretary Michael Caine says the airline's announcement is obscene.
5: The eye-watering scale of a $2 billion underlying profit, or Qantas crying poor about it at the same time as providing a 17% pay increase to the board. Alan Joyce would be proud.
0: To the share market, the All Ordinaries closed down 105 points at 9233, one Aussie dollar 71.81 US cents. This is AIR National News. The Storm have beaten the Broncos 46-20 in their Round 27 NRL game in Brisbane. The Broncos' Pat Carrigan has told Nine the NRL's experimental rule changes to the game made decision-making as captain difficult.
6: Yeah, it's a bit of a weird one. Field position's a big thing, so probably kept it pretty standard. And then I guess if you're chasing some points at the back end of the game, try your best. But, you've got to make the call straight away after the try, which makes it a bit tough, but here's what it is.
0: The Vics have taken out the AFL Legends game at the Docklands Stadium in Melbourne. Victoria downing the All-Stars 162 to 137. The Big V close out strong with a Dustin Martin goal on the siren. Earlier in the space of 2 minutes, Lance Franklin slotted two super goals, putting his tally to 8 goals for the match. The AFL says an independent review into the concussion scandal at Geelong has found the club did not intend to deceive the league. The Cats have been fined $140,000 for failing to lodge the concussion waiver in Jay Kolodziejczyk's contract. The Matildas have confirmed a 2-game series against Colombia. The first will be played in Canberra in November. NFL owners have approved the sale of reigning Super Bowl champions, the Seattle Seahawks, for a record $12 billion. Australian Independent Radio News.
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4: Feet pound as they raced across the ground, and the clatter of the wheels as they spun round and round. And he galloped into Market Street, his badge upon his chest. His name was Ernie, and he drove the fastest milk cart in the West. Now Ernie loved a widow, a lady known as Sue. She lived all alone in Lily Lane at number 22. They said she was too good for him. She was haughty, proud and chic. But Ernie got his cocoa there 3 times every week. They called him Ernie.
5: Ernie!
4: And he drove the fastest milk cart in the West. She said she'd like to bathe in milk. He said, all right, sweetheart. And when he'd finished work one night, he loaded up the cart. He said, you want it pasteurized, cos pasteurized is best. She says, Ernie, I'll be happy if it comes up to me chest. That tickled old Ernie. And he drove the fastest milk cart in the West. Now Ernie had a rival, an evil-looking man, called Two-Ton Ted from Teddington, and he drove the baker's van. He tempted her with his treacle tarts and his tasty oatmeal bread, and when she seen the size of his hot meat pies, it very near turned her head. She nearly swooned at his macaroon, and he said, now if you treat me right, you'll have hot rolls every morning and crumpets every night. He knew once she sampled his layer cake, he'd have his wicked way. And all Ernie had to offer was a pint of milk a day. Poor Ernie!
5: Ernie!
4: And he drove the fastest milk cart in the West. One lunchtime, Ted saw Ernie's awesome cart outside her door. It drove him mad to find it was still there at 4:30. And as he leapt down from his van, off blood through his veins did course, and he went across to Ernie's cart, and he didn't half kick his horse, whose name was Trigger.
5: Trigger!
4: And he pulled the fastest milk cart in the West. Now Ernie rushed out into the street, his gold top in his hand. He said, if you want to marry Susie, you fight for her like a man. Oh, why don't we play cards for her, he sneeringly replied. And just to make it interesting, we'll have a shilling on the side. Now Ernie dragged him from his van, and beneath the blazing sun, they stood there face to face, and Ted went for his bun. But Ernie was too quick, things didn't go the way Ted planned, and a strawberry-flavoured yoghurt sent it spinning from his hand. Now Sue, she ran between them, and tried to keep them apart.

the dust. Poor Ernie. 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Ernie was only 52. He didn't want to die. And now he's gone to make deliveries in that milk round in the sky, where the customers are angels and ferocious dogs are banned. And a milkman's life is full of fun in that fairy dairy land. But a woman's needs are manifold. And Sue, she married Ted. But strange things happened on their wedding night as they lay in their bed. Was that the trees a-rustling or the hinges of the gate? Or Ernie's ghostly gold tops a-rattling in their crate? They won't forget her.

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1: I'm Alan Baskin. The federal government is seeking an urgent update on the well-being of Australians missing in Nepal. Hundreds of people are feared dead after catastrophic flash flooding along the Nepal-Tibet border. More than 30 Australians have been listed as missing, and specialist foreign affairs staff have been deployed to help in rescue efforts. Foreign Minister Penny Wong says information regarding affected Australians is limited.
2: I'm sure there are many Australians who are very concerned about friends or family who may be in this region. I would say to you at this stage, access and information are very limited given the scale of disaster. We will do our best to ascertain whatever information we can.
1: Conservationists are calling on the government to back an emergency action plan to protect wildlife from bird flu. The Biodiversity Council's proposed roadmap targets more than 370 bird and mammal species identified as being at high to extreme risk from the H5N1 strain. Chief Executive Jack Ratman warns without rapid investment, the outbreak could be devastating to native ecosystems.
3: This is not business as usual funding. This is an additional minimum investment of $200 million over 2 years. There are people who know exactly how to put that money to use, but they're not getting the funding through.
1: An Australian law firm is investigating potential action against Meta and other social media companies over alleged links between the platforms and harm to children. A major settlement in the US has seen Meta agree to impose new safety restrictions on teenagers' Facebook and Instagram accounts after multiple states sued over alleged addictive and harmful design features. Shine lawyers Craig Alsop says the firm is now working with US litigator Mark Lanier, who has experience in similar cases.
4: He secured the results in a California claim earlier this year that really, we think, led to the outcome announced overnight. So we'll be taking advantage of his expertise, really accelerating our investigation.
1: The Australian National Dictionary Centre is on the hunt for the country's hidden regional words. The centre wants people to submit words and expressions that are unique to particular towns, states and territories. Senior researcher Mark Gwynn says they want to hear about a vast range of things.
5: So, for example, in Tasmania, they have a word, Tassie tuxedo, for the black quilted jacket, the puffer jacket.
1: Air Business News and unions are criticising Qantas for blaming jet fuel prices for a drop in profits. The airline says price rises caused by the Middle East conflict are responsible for a $420 million hit to earnings as it posts a $2.06 billion pre-tax profit. The Transport Workers Union is pushing for a new pay deal for ground staff, and National Secretary Michael Caine says the airline's announcement is obscene.
6: The eye-watering scale of a $2 billion underlying profit, or Qantas crying poor about it at the same time as providing a 17% pay increase to the board. Alan Joyce would be proud.
1: To the share market, the All Ordinaries closed down 105 points at 9233, one Aussie dollar 71.81 US cents. This is AIR National News. The Storm have beaten the Broncos 46-20 in their Round 27 NRL game in Brisbane. The Broncos' Pat Carrigan has told Nine the NRL's experimental rule changes to the game made decision-making as captain difficult.
7: It's a bit of a weird one. Field position's a big thing, so probably kept it pretty standard. And then I guess if you're chasing some points at the back end of the game, try your best. But, you've got to make the call straight away after the try, which makes it a bit tough, but here's what it is.
1: The Vics have taken out the AFL Legends game at the Docklands Stadium in Melbourne. Victoria downing the All-Stars 162-137. The Big V close out strong with a Dustin Martin goal on the siren. Earlier in the space of 2 minutes, Lance Franklin slotted two super goals, putting his tally to 8 goals for the match. The AFL says an independent review into the concussion scandal at Geelong has found the club did not intend to deceive the league. The Cats have been fined $140,000 for failing to lodge the concussion waiver in Jake Colajasny's contract. The Matildas have confirmed a two-game series against Colombia. The first will be played in Canberra in November. NFL owners have approved the sale of reigning Super Bowl champions, the Seattle Seahawks, for a record $12 billion. Australian Independent Radio News.
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a trip every summer down to Mississippi to visit my granny and her antebellum world. I'd run barefooted all day long, climbing trees free as a song. And one day I happened to catch myself a squirrel.

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He fell to his knees to plead and beg, and the squirrel ran out of his britches leg unobserved to the other side of the room.

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New Age guys. I'm a chauvinist. I live on beer and pies. 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

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But tomorrow I'll

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2: I'm Alan Baskin. The Prime Minister has given his strongest indication yet about planned cuts to migration. Australia's refugee intake will be reduced by one-third by next financial year to just under 14,000. Addressing the Bush summit, Anthony Albanese says the government is not ignoring the issue.
3: Priority and what we're really looking at as well is people who game the system. So people who can come in and they can put in an appeal and continue to put in another appeal and go through.
4: So are you going to fix that?
3: Well, that's what we're working on, and I'm not here to make that announcement today.
2: Meantime, the Prime Minister says officials are racing to confirm the fate of more than 30 missing Australians after deadly flash flooding near the Nepal-Tibet border. Hundreds of people are feared dead after an avalanche of ice and rock sent water crashing through towns. Australians in the area are being urged to follow the advice of authorities. The Prime Minister says obtaining information in the region has been difficult. Community and disability workers are in line for increased vehicle allowances. Mark Dransfield has details.
5: The increase follows a new Fair Work Commission ruling. From September, the reimbursement rate will rise to $1.05 per kilometre for 6 months. The Australian Service Union's Angus McFarlane says it's a vital cost of living measure.
6: Around about $60 a week in extra fuel relief for workers who have to use their own vehicle and pay their petrol costs for work.
2: A telecommunications company employee has been charged after allegedly selling customer information to criminal groups. Queensland police tipped off New South Wales financial crimes detectives about a 30-year-old man they say unlawfully accessed customer records through his employment. It's alleged the information was used to commit fraud against a number of victims. Researchers are launching a national assessment to expose gaps in care for childhood cancer survivors. The study aims to map out services nationwide after new data revealed 80% of survivors suffer long-term health complications. Children's Cancer Co-Lab's Dr. Udani Reitz says the project will find ways to combat the ongoing effects of childhood cancer.
7: So potential chronic illness, secondary cancers, and unfortunately will often die much earlier than their peers.
2: Air Business News and Qantas has reported a 13.1% drop in its profit after the Middle East conflict triggered a rise in the cost of jet fuel. The airline says the Iran war has resulted in a $420 million hit to earnings as it reported an underlying pre-tax profit of $2.06 billion. An Australian law firm is investigating potential legal action against Meta and other social media companies after a multi-billion dollar settlement in the US. Meta has agreed to impose new safety restrictions on teenagers' accounts on Facebook and Instagram after 29 American states sued the company over addictive and harmful design features. Australians are being urged to show their support as Red Nose Day celebrates its 38th year supporting research and families affected by sudden infant death syndrome. This is AIR News. The Storm have beaten the Broncos 46-20 in their Round 27 NRL game in Brisbane. The Broncos' Pat Carrigan has told Nine the NRL's experimental rule changes to the game made decision-making as captain difficult.
8: Yeah, it's a bit of a weird one. Field position's a big thing, so probably kept it pretty standard. And then I guess if you're chasing some points at the back end of the game, try your best. But, you've got to make the call straight away after the try, which makes it a bit tough, but here's what it is.
2: The Vics have taken out the AFL Legends game at the Docklands Stadium in Melbourne. Victoria downing the All-Stars 162-137. The Big V closed out strong with a Dustin Martin goal on the siren. Earlier in the space of 2 minutes, Lance Franklin slotted two super goals, putting his tally to 8 goals for the match. The AFL says an independent review into the concussion scandal at Geelong has found the club did not intend to deceive the league. The Cats have been fined $140,000 for failing to lodge the concussion waiver in Jay Kolodziejczyk's contract. The Matildas have confirmed a 2-game series against Colombia. The first will be played in Canberra in November. NFL owners have approved the sale of reigning Super Bowl champions, the Seattle Seahawks, for a record $12 billion. Australian Independent Radio News.

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0: I'm Alan Bask, and the Prime Minister has given his strongest indication yet about planned cuts to migration. Australia's refugee intake will be reduced by one-third by next financial year to just under 14,000. Addressing the Bush summit, Anthony Albanese says the government is not ignoring the issue.
1: Priority and what we're really looking at as well is people who game the system. So people who can come in and they can put in an appeal and continue to put in another appeal and go through.
2: So how are you going to fix that?
1: Well, that's what we're working on, and I'm not here to make that announcement today.
0: Meantime, the Prime Minister says officials are racing to confirm the fate of more than 30 missing Australians after deadly flash flooding near the Nepal-Tibet border. Hundreds of people are feared dead after an avalanche of ice and rock sent water crashing through towns. Australians in the area are being urged to follow the advice of authorities. The Prime Minister says obtaining information in the region has been difficult. Community and disability workers are in line for increased vehicle allowances. Mark Dransfield has details.
3: The increase follows a new Fair Work Commission ruling. From September, the reimbursement rate will rise to $1.05 per kilometre for 6 months. The Australian Service Union's Angus McFarlane says it's a vital cost of living measure.
4: Around about $60 a week in extra fuel relief for workers who have to use their own vehicle and pay their petrol costs for work.
0: A telecommunications company employee has been charged after allegedly selling customer information to criminal groups. Queensland police tipped off New South Wales financial crimes detectives about a 30-year-old man they say unlawfully accessed customer records through his employment. It's alleged the information was used to commit fraud against a number of victims. Researchers are launching a national assessment to expose gaps in care for childhood cancer survivors. The study aims to map out services nationwide after new data revealed 80% of survivors suffer long-term health complications. Children's Cancer Co-Lab's Dr. Udani Reitz says the project will find ways to combat the ongoing effects of childhood cancer.
5: So potential chronic illness, secondary cancers, and unfortunately will often die much earlier than their peers.
0: Air Business News and Qantas has reported a 13.1% drop in its profit after the Middle East conflict triggered a rise in the cost of jet fuel. The airline says the Iran war has resulted in a $420 million hit to earnings as it reported an underlying pre-tax profit of $2.06 billion. An Australian law firm is investigating potential legal action against Meta and other social media companies after a multi-billion dollar settlement in the US. Meta has agreed to impose new safety restrictions on teenagers' accounts on Facebook and Instagram after 29 American states sued the company over addictive and harmful design features. Australians are being urged to show their support as Red Nose Day celebrates its 38th year supporting research and families affected by sudden infant death syndrome. This is Air News. The Broncos and Storm will be guinea pigs tonight for the NRL's new kickoff change, allowing the team which concedes points to elect whether they kick off or receive. Melbourne Supercoach Craig Bellamy says he's happy to be a test dummy.
6: Having the teams that, you know, can't make the eight is a good idea, so we find out, you know, what it's like and the effect that will have on the game.
0: The AFL says an independent review into the concussion scandal at Geelong has found the club did not intend to conceal the existence of an agreement with Jake Colodaszny or deceive the league. Geelong has been fined $140,000 by the AFL for failing to lodge the concussion waiver to the contract that would have reduced its exposure to legal risk if he suffered another concussion. North Melbourne is reportedly targeting former Richmond Premiership player Kane Lambert to be a part of its coaching panel for next year. Director of Coaching Andy Collins will leave Port Adelaide, returning to Melbourne for personal and private reasons. He joined ahead of this season, supporting Josh Carr through his first year as senior coach. And LIV Golf has entered hibernation, laying off the majority of its staff until it secures funding for a reboot. Australian Independent Radio News.
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1: Good morning, I'm Lee Harrison. Almost 400 people have now been confirmed dead following the devastating flash flooding in Nepal. 35 Australians are among the 540 foreign nationals missing since a torrent of muddy water and rock washed buildings away. Foreign Minister Penny Wong says the Department of Foreign Affairs is urgently seeking updates. The Prime Minister has guaranteed Australia's refugee intake won't go backwards, contradicting plans confirmed by one of his own ministers. Home Affairs Minister Tony Burke's office has stated Labor plans to reduce the humanitarian intake next financial year by around a third. Anthony Albanese has told the ABC the quota of 20,000 refugees a year remains government policy. Two men in Western Australia have faced court, charged over a major global cyber attack. Jamie Smith reports.
2: Cyber criminal group Team PCP allegedly distributed malicious code to over 1,000 organisations through routine updates to development software. It allegedly granted access to user credentials, which the syndicate used to hold the companies to ransom. Investigations by federal and WA police, as well as the FBI, led to a 21-year-old man from Perth's western suburbs being arrested, along with a 23-year-old from Mandurah. The FBI believes the younger man is the group's leader. Jamie Smith, Perth.
1: A 21-year-old man is under police guard in hospital following a violent crime spree across the Sunshine Coast. Police allege a vehicle and a dozen firearms were stolen from a home in Childers. That car found burnt out at Lake McDonald. The spree continued over multiple hours with numerous vehicles allegedly stolen around Noosa Heads, one from a woman at gunpoint when the man allegedly stormed her home to demand the keys. Inspector John Marnie says shots were also allegedly fired at officers.
3: A single shot at the police helicopter, which was hovering nearby, and investigations have also revealed that the male may have fired a single shot at a police officer who was driving a police vehicle. Police have recovered 10 of the 12 firearms at this stage, and inquiries and investigations are continuing in relation to locating the two outstanding firearms.
1: A second man relating to the 21-year-old has also been arrested. Environmental groups are uniting in calls for the federal government to deploy urgent funding in the fight against H5 bird flu. A proposed $200 million wildlife resilience package is being backed by the Biodiversity Council, which outlines measures to protect the species most at risk. The Council's Chief Executive, Jack Rettman, says authorities in every state need more resources to protect their local ecosystems and prevent a spread.
4: Of making sure that we're not having those sick birds in the system where other birds can come along or other mammals can come along, eat those birds, and then spread it further. So that's an absolute gap. You see it in the local councils reporting that they have no funding to deal with it, and it is getting worse.
1: And unions have slammed Qantas after the airline blamed the Middle East conflict's pressure on fuel prices for a slight drop in its profits. This is Air National News. The AFL says Geelong didn't intend to conceal Jake Colajanny's concussion waiver from the league. Alex Riddell reports.
5: The AFL has fined the Geelong Football Club $140,000 after an independent review found the Cats breached league rules by not lodging the waiver that would have reduced Geelong's exposure to legal risk if Jake Colajanny suffered another concussion. AFL CEO Andrew Dillon says the Cats should have lodged variations of the contract with the league.
6: Geelong had a big call to make in relation to Jake Colajanny's future, and they did almost everything right.
5: While AFL Commission Chairman Craig Drummond says he accepts the findings of the independent review.
7: As the president at that point in time, I apologise for that administrative failure.
5: Colajanny has not played at any level since the waiver became public, but has this week trained with the club's VFL side. Alex Riddell, Melbourne.
1: The Storm have beaten Brisbane 46-20 in their Round 27 NRL game at Suncorp Stadium. Melbourne's Jerome Hughes says the win was a good way to start ending their season.
8: Obviously, it's been quite a tough season for us and a disappointing one, but I think just to come up here and get a good win against, you know, a really good side, and I think just playing the way we wanted to play, I think that's a bonus. We probably haven't been able to do that much this year, so it was good to see us do that.
1: And the Matildas have confirmed a two-game series against Colombia, the first of which to be played in Canberra in November. Australian Independent Radio News.
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9: A very good morning to everybody out there in Radio Land. The time this morning is 5 minutes after six. Yep, you should be out of bed if you're supposed to be up at six. And it's time to give you the weather for the 28th of August, 2026. Guess what? 3 days away from spring. Isn't that wonderful? Okay, the weather this morning. Darling Downs and Granite Belt for Friday. Patchy fog early this morning. Scott tells me there was a bit out his way when he was coming in this morning. Mostly sunny afternoon. Light winds becoming south-southwesterly 15 to 20 kilometres an hour in the early afternoon, then becoming light in the late afternoon. I wonder how light really is. Around the area, well, Warwick, as you heard, a high of 23 today. No rain. Toowoomba, 21. And partly cloudy. Gundawindi is expecting a 24 high of no rain. Stanthorpe, 20, no rain. And Brisbane, 25. And guess what? In Brisbane, no rain. And you're up to date with the weather here on Race City FM.
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very good morning, everybody, and welcome to Friday Morning Breakfast. I'm Rod Brittner, sitting in the chair for Ray, who is unavailable today. I've got with me this morning one of our new members of the station, Scott, and he's going to be talking to us a little bit later. And this morning, of course, as is usual when I'm on air, we'll have a bit of history, a bit of comedy. We'll do some trivia, you know, that useless information you all love. And, of course, heaps and heaps of music. That should be nice, shouldn't it? As I said, mentioned before, just before the weather, we're only 3 days away from spring. And who said that winter would never go away? Well, it almost has. I'm back on air on the 31st. That's on Monday. And, of course, it is the last day of winter at that point. And looking at the weather forecast, it might be just a little warm. So maybe the gods have really worked out just exactly what the weather should do at this time of the year. In the meantime, however, sit back and get ready for a really great show. Good morning to all of the first responders out there. Thank you for what you've done for us overnight. All the doctors and nurses at the Warwick Hospital and the patients, the carers and clients at the aged care facilities all around the area. Good morning to you. And listening this morning, Paul, I know that you want your ELO bit. You'll get it around about a quarter to seven. So in the meantime, good morning, everybody. Welcome aboard.

That was the Beatles this morning with A Hard Day's Night, which everybody probably had, all those first responders. Right now, however, here's Genesis and A Trick of the Tail.

There you have it to start our session this morning. Genesis. Of course, Genesis is the first book of the Bible, isn't it? A trick of the tale. Well, we're going to get on with our music this morning. Here's Alicia Keys with The Underdog, and then we'll listen to ABBA.

And of course, that was ABBA. And we're going to swing over from ABBA now to Bruce Springsteen. The 25th of August 1975, he produced a thing called Born to Run, which brings, of course, us to the thought for the day. Remember, you are confined only by the walls you build yourself. Yeah, I guess you could, Born to Run.

0: 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This is the Friday Morning Breakfast Show. And I hope you're enjoying your trip down memory lane as we heddle down this particular road.
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0: And a very good morning to our guest this morning in the studio, a brand new member of the station, Scott. Good morning, Scott.
4: G'day, Rod. How are you going?
0: I'm not bad at all. You have just come down from where?
4: From Mount Collyrian this morning.
0: And you tell me there was a bit of fog around up there this morning.
4: It did. It felt like a fine Celtic morning, actually, with a big full moon rising right, well, falling right in front of me. And that the mist was just beautiful.
0: You had to put in the bit about Celtic music, didn't
4: I
0: you?
4: Did. I always do.
0: Yeah.
4: It's the red hair. It's my Irish. They tell me I'm 80% Irish.
0: Ah, sure, mi gora. Matt, I understand you've worked on radio a little bit before. Tell us a little bit about that.
4: Oh, a little bit in Sydney. I had a show. I've had a few sort of funk, soul, jazz type shows. Yep. One on a jazz station in Chatswood called 2SER. And one on a more general station in Ryde called Ryde Regional Radio. So right. I did that for a couple of years and enjoyed it and keen to get back to it.
0: Yeah, I was going to say, after all that, you're still prepared to come and work for nothing up here.
4: That's right. Beautiful. It's great.
0: Good. Yeah. It's good. Where did you come from originally?
4: I come

0: From, well, I grew up in Sydney.
1: Right.
0: But
1: you won't hold that against you.
0: No, no. I've grown up in Sydney. I lived on the north coast for about, of New South Wales, that is, north coast of New South Wales for quite a while. And then, yeah, so now we moved here, God's country.
1: Yeah, well, welcome aboard.
0: Okay,
1: it's great to have you here. I know you you said your wife is into a lot of music, etc. What does she play?
0: Yeah, she plays the Celtic harp mainly.
1: Right.
0: So she's got a few gigs coming up around the place in town in the next couple of weeks.
1: Right.
0: And but she also plays the piano, the mandolin, the ukulele, the guitar.
1: She's rather talented.
0: Yeah, and teaches a lot of the kids around the
1: And do you play the lawnmower?
0: Oh, I'm trying to learn the Irish whistle.
1: Oh, fair enough. All right. Okay, Scott, what we're going to do, we'll going to swoop over and have a listen to some Celtic music right now, and we'll talk to you a little bit later on, okay?
0: Okay, great.

There you have it, the Alornove Pops Orchestra and Riverdance. A little bit of Celtic music just to welcome Scott into the studio. We'll hear a little bit more from Scott a little bit later on. Right now, you're listening to Rose City FM, and the time is just, where are we, 21 minutes away from 7 o'clock. I just had to think about that for a moment, didn't I? Yeah, 21 minutes away from 7 o'clock. Anyway, in the meantime, we're going to hear from Boney M. Here's the Children of Paradise.

Boney M has taken our time up to just 17 minutes away from 7 o'clock. And it's time to give you a little bit of that useless information that you can use at the trivia shows and earn your extra 50 points. So here we go. Did you know ants cannot chew their food? They move their jaws sideways so that scissors to extract juice from it. There you go. You can tell the age of a mountain goat by the number of rings on its small black horns. Yeah, you got to catch the darn thing first, I would suggest. The Jack Russell Terrier was named after an English church minister, the Reverend John Russell. I want to talk about what he did at his sermons. And peanuts are one of the ingredients of dynamite. Should be careful just how much you eat, I suppose. Here's a little bit of trivia to keep you on your toes this morning. We'll get a little bit more later on. But right now, with the time punching into 15 minutes to 7, good morning, Paul. It's that time of the day. Here's Earlo and Mission.

Hello and Mission. Let's listen now to Air Supply and Bring Out the Magic. And that's taking our time up to 10 to 7. We've got news again at 7.

There you have it, Air Supply and Bringing Out the Magic. It was on this day back in 1830, the first American-built locomotive, Tom Thumb, raced a horse-drawn car from the Stockton and Stokes Stagecoach Company from Baltimore to Ellicott Mills. Yep, due to mechanical problems, the horse won. Yeah, poor old Tom Thumb. You remember him? On this day also, did you know that Martin Luther King made his famous I Have a Dream speech at the Civil Rights Gathering attended by more than 250,000 in Washington, D.C. in 1963. Yep, and something else you might find rather interesting, Pepsi Cola became the new name of what was first called Brad's Drink in 1898. How about that, eh? Well, now that we've heard all of that rubbish, okay, let's get on with the Wedded Bliss. Close enough to rock and roll.

Wedded Bliss and Close Enough for Rock and Roll. And yep, we've had Close Enough for Rock and Roll most of the morning, haven't we? Well, we've tried. Right now, with the time fast approaching, 4 minutes away from seven, we're going to have a little bit of comedy. It's coming up. Ray Stevens will give us a little bit of Feel Good Freddy.

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He plays trombone. 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

0: There you have it, the first of our little comedy spots this morning. I hope it brightened up your day. You're tuned to Rose City FM 89.3, Southern Downs Local Radio. 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
2: Hello, I'm Bethany Lawler with the latest news from around the Southern Downs. Federal opposition leader Angus Taylor has flagged a coalition government's eagerness to revive funding for the Emu Swamp Dam project. Following a visit to Stanthorpe this week, Mr. Taylor says it's incredibly disappointing the Labor government has not pursued the project, having seen firsthand the power of getting water supply right in a regional town. The former coalition government committed $126.5 million to the 12,000 megalitre water storage dam before Labor put funding on hold in its first budget over economic viability concerns. Mr. Taylor says a coalition government would be very enthusiastic about working with the Queensland government to progress the project. The Queensland government committed $3 million in June to revive the dam's business case and passed approvals. A $31.9 billion hyperscale data centre has been proposed for a 725-hectare site near Dalby, which would become the largest facility of its kind in Australia. Singapore-based developer ZeraDC plans to build the Western Downs Digital Park, 37 kilometres northwest of Dalby, strategically located near major regional power stations. Western Downs Mayor Andrew Smith says as the energy capital of Queensland, the region is well positioned to handle the power demands, but community questions around water and geography must be addressed. Water consumption during construction would reach around 522 kilolitres per day, sourced from coal seam gas water, rainwater harvesting and recycled wastewater. Queensland Water Minister Anne Leahy says the community should have a voice in the proposal just like any other major project. In livestock news, cattle numbers dropped by 455 head to 877 at Warwick this week as rain forecasts encouraged producers to hold stock. An additional buyer from Gyra in New South Wales injected extra competition for feeder and restocker cattle. Light yearling steers to restockers were the standout, averaging 529 and topping at 568, while medium and heavy feeder steers improved by 10 to 30 cents on last week to average in the mid to high 480s. Yearling heifers were a strong performer, with lightweight restockers lifting by an average of 50 cents per kilo to top at 512, and medium weight feeders also gained 12 to 17 cents. Cows improved across the board, with heavy 3-score cows averaging 365 and the best reaching 400. Heavy bulls were a notable mover, reaching 497, capping a broadly positive result despite the smaller yarding. Meanwhile, sheep numbers lifted slightly at Warwick with 984 lambs and 406 grown sheep penned. All regular buyers attended strongly on a better run of prime lambs and mutton that sold to dearer trends across most categories. Young store lambs surged with the under 12 kilo range gaining $36 to reach $101 and the 12 to 18 kilo range topping at $187, driven by extra restocker competition on better bred lines. Heavy processor lambs were a standout, reaching 350 at the top end, with the general processor range also firming from 251 to 348. Hoggets improved strongly, with heavy lines reaching 270, while heavy ewes to processors also firmed, reaching 214. And the Warwick community has rallied around a three-year-old boy battling a spinal cord tumour, delivering an unforgettable birthday celebration filled with trucks and emergency vehicles on Saturday. EJ was diagnosed with a brain and spinal cord tumour shortly after turning two and has since undergone two major surgeries while continuing chemotherapy. His mother Lexi Masterman's call for help to celebrate EJ's love of wheels was answered with ambulances, police cars, fire trucks and a parade of vintage and classic cars at the Warwick Industrial Estate. Warwick Cruise Inn President Jason Webb says every club member immediately wanted to get involved. Ms. Masterman says seeing her son's face light up surrounded by an entire community is something she will hold on to forever. You can find more local news stories in the latest editions of the Town and Country Journal, Warwick Today and Warwick Daily News.
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0: With the time sitting at 7:04, it's time to give you a weather update for today, the 28th of August 2026. The Darling Downs and Grenadbelle forecast for today is for patchy fog early this morning. I've looked out the window and boy, we've got more than a patchy fog there at the moment here in Warwick. But anyway, mostly sunny will be the situation this afternoon. Light winds coming south-southwest 15 to 20 kilometres hour in the early afternoon and then becoming light in the late afternoon. If you are travelling around at the moment, I suggest you better take it easy because that fog is rather thick in Warwick. And given that there was nothing there earlier, I'll blame Scotty. Must have brought it in from his home up at, was it Clyde Mountain? I think he was telling me. Yeah, well, we blame him anyway. Yeah, we've basically got just a little bit of fog around. Let's have a quick look around what's happening in the rest of the area. Toowoomba expecting a high today of 21 degrees and partly cloudy. Gundawindi will be getting to 24 and no rain. Stanthorpe and Brisbane are expecting no rain, and Stanthorpe on 20 and Brisbane getting to a high of 25 degrees. And you're up to date with the weather here on Rose City FM.
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I said, yes, delicious. 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I staggered off and left them there in quite a hasty manner. 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

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I asked them, are there any sharks? 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At last we reached the railhead. The cattle were all safe. I said to Jack the stockman, you know, I'm just beginning to chafe. He said, when it comes to horses, Tom, you just ain't in the hunt. You've been riding all day, you stupid clown, with a saddle on back to

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The boys came down to see me off across the briny foam. With handsome beer and were, I fear, a great deal more than merry. I climbed aboard then cried, good Lord, I was on the Manly Ferry.

By Sir Noble and the Pommy Jackaroo. And time now to have a classic from Elton John from 1994, The Circle of Life.

0: And there you have it, Elton John from 1994, The Circle of Life. 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
2: It's Friday, the 28th of August, 2026. Aries, keeping a close eye on your finances will prove vitally important. Taurus, have faith in your ideas and speak up. Gemini, someone close may wish to take advantage of your good nature. Cancer, social plans may have to change, but the alternative will still be fun. Leo, someone will try to push your buttons to get a reaction. Don't give them the pleasure. Virgo, an acquaintance may be trying to pull the wool over your eyes. Libra, it'll pay to get a second opinion, whatever the cost. Scorpio, things might not go your way today, but your resilience will see you through. Sagittarius, expanding your social network will provide valuable contacts for the future. Capricorn, it's time to reflect on your achievements and how far you've come. Aquarius, people with radical ideas could challenge your long-held views. Pisces, not everyone will warm to your proposal, but stick to your guns. And that's today's horoscope.
0: And that was when were we? I've got a little bit lost here. It was the August horoscopes for the 28th of August. Now, one of the things that I noticed on when I was checking a few things out this morning is today is Shania Twain's birthday. Right. Now, I know a particular lady, Lorna, who's sitting back waiting for a Shania Twain check. And we're going to play that in a second. But it's also the birthday of a fellow called Clem Denny. And Clem was born in London, England in 1937. And he was the UK drummer. He played for the Tornadoes, and they had a number one hit in 1962 called Telstra. Remember that? That light that was zooming around at the time. Well, we're going to play a couple of these tracks right now, but for all of you that are having a birthday out there today, many happy returns of the day. Hope you enjoy your day. When the fog's clearing right now, you'll be able to get out there and enjoy yourselves, and you should do so. Right now, here are the tracks set aside for you today. Happy birthday. Enjoy your day.

There you have it, the Tornadoes from 1962 and Telstar. Right, we're going to get on with the music here this morning here on Rose City FM. Here's Creedence Clearwater Revival, Good Golly, Miss Molly, and then we'll hear from Dr. Hook.

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3: And you're listening to the Friday morning breakfast show here on Rose City FM. The time at the moment, if you've been watching the clock, is just 26 away from 8 o'clock. We've got news again at 8. But in the meantime, music coming your way. Here's Carrie Fisher. And just guess what else comes up.

We had a cold chisel in conversations. The time now is just 14 away from 8, and a little bit of community announcements coming your way. Holden Gold Father's Day Market are being held at the Royal Hotel Leyburn, back paddock, between 7 a.m. to 12 p.m. on the 29th of August 2026. By the way, that's tomorrow, Saturday, the 29th of August 2026. Free entry, all are welcome. Try your luck at the Panner's Row, where you can watch the experts pan for real gold. Then try it for yourself. I wonder if you get any real gold then. Check out the speciality stalls and baked goods and handcraft stalls. 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If you'd like more information about the Olden Gold Father's Day Market, go to 0407 221 759. That number again, 0407 221 759. And the Travelling Country Music Association's annual general meeting will be held at the Railway Institute Hall, Hamilton Street, Warwick, at 10:30 a.m. on Wednesday, the 9th of September 2026. If you go along to that one, you can have some pretty good entertainment and get light refreshment on the day. Just remembering that, the Travelling Country Music Association AGM, Railway Institute Hall, Hamilton Street, Warwick, 10:30 a.m. on the 9th of September this year. Go along and support them.

There is a funeral announcement for Peter Miller. Late of Canning Vale, passed away on the 23rd of August 2026, aged 88 years. He was a beloved husband of Margaret, dearly loved father and father-in-law of Sandy and Tracy, Robin, deceased, Gordon, Richard, and loving grandfather and great-grandfather of their families. Relatives and friends are respectfully invited to attend Peter's funeral to be held at St Mary's Catholic Church, 163 Parliament Street, Warwick, a Requiem Mass commencing at 12:30 p.m. on Wednesday, the 2nd of September 2026. That will be followed by interment at the Warwick Lawn Cemetery, Lancaster Street, Warwick. That was the funeral notice for Peter Miller, whose funeral will be held at St Mary's Catholic Church, 163 Parliament Street, Warwick, commencing at 12:30 p.m. on Wednesday, the 2nd of September.

You're listening to Rose City FM's Friday morning breakfast show, and it's time now to have a listen to a guy called Bob Dylan. Bob Dylan was booed off stage for playing his electric guitar at Forest Hill Stadium on this day back in New York in 1965. I think you could say that he kind of went on to bigger and better things.

And a very good morning to everybody who's listening to our Friday morning breakfast show. We have had a couple of little glitches this morning, but that particular track cut out rather early, and that catches everybody offside, doesn't it? Anyway, you might be interested in a couple of things that have happened on this day. Worcester sauce, you remember that Worcester sauce? It was first manufactured by pharmacists John Lee and William Perrys of Worcester, England, in 1837. Yeah, that's been around for a while, hasn't it? The world's first radio commercial went to air in America in 1922. It was a 10-minute advertisement for an apartment for sale and was broadcast on WEAF New York. Thank heavens we don't have 10-minute advertisements anymore. And this one's of interest to everybody around the southeast. The Courier-Mail was published for the first time in Brisbane on this day in 1933. And it was published under the name Courier Mail. You got it. Let's get on with the music here at Rose City FM.

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2: Good morning, I'm Lee Harrison. Vigils have been held around the country as Australian families wait desperately for news of relatives caught up in the flash flooding disaster in Nepal. 39 Aussies are among the hundreds of foreign nationals still unaccounted for as thousands of rescue personnel search flooded areas. The death toll has already climbed to close to 400, with fears it'll rise further. UNICEF's Joe English has told CNN they have teams on the ground, but a massive recovery operation is ahead.
3: In some places, the floodwater rose by 9 metres, almost 30 feet in 30 minutes. A foot a minute. So you can imagine for a child who may be 3 feet or 4 feet tall, in a matter of minutes, the water is already above their heads.
2: The federal Liberal Party president says the Albanese government doesn't have its priorities straight when it comes to veterans. Labor's moving to cap allied health services at $5,000 a year, sparking concern among current and former personnel. Tony Abbott says he's also concerned by the move.
4: The only spending that this government has ever been prepared to cut, and there's a lot of wasteful spending, but the only spending they've been prepared to cut is spending on veterans' health services, which just seems dead wrong.
2: Almost 4 in 5 teachers have been exposed to misogyny at school, including being the subject of a rape, marry, kill game by male students. Research shows almost 90% of teachers blame the so-called manosphere for influencing student attitudes and behaviours. Half feel that gendered violence has worsened in the past year. Research has found Australia's snakes and lizards face more serious threats than previously thought. A Monash University study reveals 127 species are likely to be threatened with extinction, almost double past estimates. Professor David Chappell says a lack of previous research has led to many being overlooked.
5: And more intensive research and more funding for research on those will give us a clearer and complete picture on how lizards and snakes are tracking in terms of their conservation in Australia.
2: NASA is planning on launching a telescope in space to determine how the universe evolved over time. The space agency has spent over a decade modifying the device, which was first developed by the National Reconnaissance Office. Engineer Missy Vess says she's hopeful this will help answer some of the field's most puzzling questions.
6: I'm just excited about the sheer mass of data that we're going to have to be able to go through. We're averaging about 1 terabyte a day of data.
2: In other news, Norwegians are laying flowers at the Royal Palace in Oslo as Europe's oldest monarch, King Harald, undergoes treatment in hospital. Bendigo Bank has restored access to its app and online banking after a network disruption. It says customers may experience some delays as teams work to fully restore services. And country music star Shania Twain is celebrating her 61st birthday. This is Air National News.
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0: And with the time at 3:08, it's time to give you the weather update for the Darling Downs and Granite Belt for the 28th of August 2026. And we're expecting today patchy fogs early in the morning. Well, we had those for sure. Mostly sunny day this afternoon. And light winds coming from south-southwest, 15 to 20 kilometres an hour in the early afternoon. Then becoming light in the late afternoon. I reckon you could say the bombs trying to have a bet even way there. But anyway, that's what they reckon is going to happen. Any idea of any rain? None at all. 10% of less than 1 millimetre. So I think you could say it's going to be rather dry. And indeed, Warwick, we're expecting a high today of 23. At the moment, the temperature's 11.1 and it feels like 11.8. Why? Because the wind hasn't got out of bed yet. It's running at 0 kilometres an hour. Might have to try and wake it up a little bit later in the day. Toowoomba today, expecting a high of 21 degrees and partly cloudy. Gundawindi, 24 and no rain. Stanthorpe, 20 and no rain. And Brisbane, right over the hill, 25 degrees. And guess what? No rain there either. So it's dry right around the southeast. And you're up to date with the weather here in Rose City FM.
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And there you have it, Duran Duran and Girls on Film. With the time at 10 after 8, we're going to have a little bit of American Graffiti music. The Cleftones, let's take you back a few, a blast from the past. And then Soup Dragons from 1991 with I'm Free.

What everyone wants to say, I'm free. It was, of course, the Soup Dragons from 1991. We're going to hear from Scott again shortly. He's our new member of the station and soon to go to air. In the meantime, however, let's get on with a little bit of our music. Here's another blast from the past, just for those people who listen to Ray on a Friday morning. Jerry Lee Lewis and I'll Be Me. And then we'll hear from Billy Joel.

0: the road to me.
1: Billy Joel from 1980, it's still rock and roll to me. Well, Scott, is it rock and roll to you?
2: Oh, definitely.
1: I'm glad to hear that. Do you do a bit of rock and roll, do you?
2: I'm not huge on the rock and roll. I might be more of a funk and soul brother.
1: Yeah, but you told me that you do a bit of kayaking, and that's a bit of rocking and rolling.
2: It is. Eskimo rolling. That's always good fun.
1: Which leads me to the fact that I also understand you're a little bit of an author.
2: That's right.
1: You're currently working on what?
2: Well, I'm working on a outdoors guidebook for the Darling Downs called Downs Outdoors, and covering everywhere from Toowoomba, Western Downs, Gundawindi, Southern Downs, all over.
1: So I take it that you must be a bit of an outdoor buff yourself.
2: Oh, absolutely. It's my therapy, and I think it's a therapy for a lot of people.
1: So walking or...?
2: Yeah, walking, cycling. I'm a mountain biker, mountain biking a lot.
1: Okay.
2: Walking up in Main Range National Park is great. Girraween, beautiful.
1: So people can expect you to turn up on a mountain bike with a microphone and a recorder now.
2: Oh, maybe. I'll wear one of those Google Maps helmets where I can film it in all directions.
1: The whole lot. Now, you've actually written books covering a lot of the states in Australia, haven't you?
2: I have. So I've written six paddling guidebooks for Australia, South Australia, Victoria, Queensland, and New South Wales, and also a Melbourne paddling guidebook.
1: Does your wife get involved in this?
2: She does occasionally. She's maybe not as enthusiastic as me. She's more involved with her music, let's say. We have actually taken some footage of her playing the harp in the canoe.
1: Oh, that'd be rather interesting. Was the canoe on water at the time?
2: It was. Wow. Yeah.
1: That's what I call guts.
2: Yeah.
1: Fair enough. And you're obviously looking forward to coming on air here.
2: Oh, yes.
1: What sort of music do you like to play?
2: I like a lot of Celtic music, so I'm hoping to play a fair bit of that. I like a lot of ambient music, so I'm hoping to add some of that into the mix here at Rose City. And just generally great music like you've been playing all morning.
1: Well, we work on it, don't we?
2: Yeah.
1: Thanks, Scott. We'll move on with this morning's little offerings. This next one is called Things I Want to Do. Well, I don't know that I want to do what you do, but things what we want to do.

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At Jazz and Joystick on this day, the 28th of August, the first Subway fast food sandwiches opened for business in Connecticut in 1965. Because they've gone on to big and better things, haven't they? Kylie Minogue's album Kylie became the biggest selling female debut album of all time in the UK in 1988. Record now held by Leona Lewis with the 2007 album Spirit. A couple of things that have happened on this day. Meanwhile, let's get on with some music here.

Friday morning breakfast, that was Kentucky Woman. And looking in studio two at the moment, the gentleman of the station, Cedric, has turned up. He's ready to take you right through until midday today. But in the meantime, we've got a couple of more tracks to get through before we hand over to him. Right now, Andrea, True Connection. More, more, more.

Well, that's the Friday morning breakfast session done and dusted. Yeah, I'm sure Ray will be back next week and he'll take you right through his program again. In the meantime, until I meet you again, just stay safe. And here's something for you to think about. Good judgment comes from bad experience, and a lot of that comes from bad judgment. Think about it. Thanks, Scott, for being with us this morning. Thanks, everybody, for joining us. And as I said, until we meet again, stay safe.

0: This news bulletin brought to you by 13Cabs. Sponsor.
1: Good morning, I'm Lee Harrison. Australian officials are arriving in Nepal amid the desperate search for those missing in flood-ravaged areas. The number of Aussies unaccounted for in the disaster has now increased to 39, with families at home waiting for any updates on their loved ones. More than 10,000 Nepalese police and military personnel are working to find hundreds of locals and foreign nationals still missing. Foreign Minister Penny Wong says it's a massive and challenging situation.
2: We've got about 20 people on the ground. We are providing more assistance in terms of rapid response team to help with the humanitarian response and also more consular officers. We'll build on that over the coming days.
1: The Australian government has announced a $5 million assistance package to help with recovery efforts. WA police are officially scaling back their search for a missing 87-year-old man in the state's Wheatbelt region. James Ballantyne hasn't been seen since he left for a walk in Wagen on Saturday morning. Inspector Craig Wosley says the man's family are coming to terms with the prospect of him not being found alive.
3: I spoke to the family today. They are supporting each other. They are overwhelmed with the support from the community of Wagen and the surrounding areas. They fully accept that Jim being alive is not very likely now. And yeah, they are just very appreciative of what has been done.
1: The families who campaigned for Australia's under-16 social media ban want the government to demand Meta overhaul its platforms here. The tech giant has agreed to make changes to Instagram and Facebook in the US after settling a trial over teen social media addiction. A phony MyVic Roads app is helping Victorian school students create fake IDs and use them to buy alcohol. Madeline Burke reports.
4: Teenagers at Victorian schools are reportedly using a fake MyVic Roads app to create digital driver's licenses with their own photos and false dates of birth, allowing some to buy alcohol while underage. The Herald Sun reports the bogus IDs can look almost identical to the real thing, even replicating the QR code and hologram previously touted by the state government as key safety features of its platform. Vic Roads says it has been alerted to the scam and is taking steps to shut down the fraudulent website. Madeline Burke, Melbourne.
1: The US president has renamed Lake Ontario to Lake America amid his escalating trade war with Canada. Donald Trump has signed an executive order in the Oval Office with the change now in effect.
5: We're going to be changing the name of Lake Ontario, effective immediately, to Lake America.
1: And a set of twins with different biological parents has been born in Queensland, believed to be an Australian first. A woman was unknowingly pregnant with her own child while acting as a surrogate for another family. The unexpected situation was only discovered after a pre-birth DNA test. Both parents have confirmed the children will grow up knowing each other. This is Air National News. The AFL says Geelong didn't intend to conceal Jake Colajasny's concussion waiver from the league. Alex Riddell reports.
6: The AFL has fined the Geelong Football Club $140,000 after an independent review found the Cats breached league rules by not lodging the waiver that would have reduced Geelong's exposure to legal risk if Jake Colajasny suffered another concussion. AFL CEO Andrew Dillon says the Cats should have lodged variations of the contract with the league.
7: Geelong had a big call to make in relation to Jake Colajasny's future, and they did almost everything right.
6: While AFL Commission Chairman Craig Drummond says he accepts the findings of the independent review.
8: As the president at that point in time, I apologise for that administrative failure.
6: Colajasny has not played at any level since the waiver became public, but has this week trained with the club's VFL side. Alex Riddell, Melbourne.
1: The Storm have beaten Brisbane 46-20 in their Round 27 NRL game at Suncorp Stadium. Melbourne's Jerome Hughes says the win was a good way to start ending their season.
9: Obviously, it's been quite a tough season for us and a disappointing one, but I think just to come up here and get a good win against, you know, a really good side, and I think just playing the way we wanted to play, I think that's a bonus. We probably haven't been able to do that much this year, so it was good to see us do that.
1: And the Matildas have confirmed a two-game series against Colombia, the first of which to be played in Canberra in November. Australian Independent Radio News.
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0: Weather for the Darling Downs and Granville for Friday, mostly sunny, light winds are becoming south to southwest, 15 to 20 kilometres an hour in the early afternoon, then becoming light in the late afternoon. UV index high and the maximum temperature around the Southern Downs today, around 23 degrees. Currently outside in our park, it's 15.3 degrees.
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0: It's the soundtrack to your Friday morning on Rose City FM with some of the best songs of all time.

That's Tony Christie, Just Never Say Never. Good morning, everybody. Cedric Robbins, till midday. What a beautiful morning it is outside. Victoria Park looks brilliant. Anyway, we're here to do some radio for 3 hours. Let's have a look at some of the events of today, the 28th of August. We're in the last Friday of winter today. Another few days and we're into spring. I see where shops opened legally on a Sunday for the first time in Britain. That was on this day in 1994. And I see Prince Charles and Princess Diana, later Diana, Princess of Wales, announced their agreement to divorce. Happened on this day in 1996. And the Gold Coast United Football Club, the soccer club, was founded on this day in 2008. Rose City FM, the voice of Warwick and the Southern Darling Downs, informing and entertaining with the soundtrack to your Friday morning. Thanks for making the switch to Rose City FM.

0: That's Callum Scott and Armin Malik, and always at Rose City FM we pause for a funeral announcement relating to the passing of Peter Miller, late of Canning Vale, passed away on the 23rd of August 2026, aged 88 years. Beloved husband of Margaret, dearly loved father and father-in-law of Sandy, Tracy, Robin, deceased, Gordon, Richard, loving grandfather and great-grandfather of their families. Relatives and friends are respectfully invited to attend Peter's funeral to be held at St Mary's Catholic Church, 163 Parliament Street, Warwick. Requiem Mass commencing at 12:30 p.m. Wednesday, 2nd of September 2026, followed by interment at the Warwick Lawn Cemetery, Lancaster Street, Warwick. That announcement referred to the passing of Peter Miller, and relatives and friends are respectfully invited to attend Peter's funeral to be held at St Mary's Catholic Church, 163 Palmer Street, Warwick. Requiem Mass commencing 12:30 p.m. Wednesday, 2nd of September, followed by interment at the Warwick Lawn Cemetery, Lancaster Street, Warwick.
1: It's Friday, the 28th of August, 2026. Aries, keeping a close eye on your finances will prove vitally important. Taurus, have faith in your ideas and speak up. Gemini, someone close may wish to take advantage of your good nature. Cancer, social plans may have to change, but the alternative will still be fun. Leo, someone will try to push your buttons to get a reaction. Don't give them the pleasure. Virgo, an acquaintance may be trying to pull the wool over your eyes. Libra, it'll pay to get a second opinion, whatever the cost. Scorpio, things might not go your way today, but your resilience will see you through. Sagittarius, expanding your social network will provide valuable contacts for the future. Capricorn, it's time to reflect on your achievements and how far you've come. Aquarius, people with radical ideas could challenge your long-held views. Pisces, not everyone will warm to your proposal, but stick to your guns. And that's today's horoscope.
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That's Robert Palmer making the offer. He wants to be your baby tonight. How about that? I see where Rick Burnett hosted his final edition of TV's Brisbane Extra program, later called Simply Extra, on this day in 2006. Now, he was the original host when the program debuted in 1992. He was replaced by Gillian Whiting on Channel 9. Mm-hmm. He's lady blowing out some candles today, 44 of them, in fact. Leanne Rhymes. Her real name was Margaret Leanne Rhymes, born in Jackson, Mississippi, 1982. Country singer. In 2001, she spent 6 weeks at number one in Australia with a song called Can't Fight the Moonlight. Remember this?

0: Leanne Rimes, happy birthday today, Leanne. I see the Courier Mail was published for the first time in Brisbane under that name on this day in 1933.
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3: Keeping you company

That's a little group called Groove Gum. Yeah, Groove Gum, great song. And Shining On was the title, but I couldn't see it for the piece of paper. A couple of birthdays. Sonia Kruger, born in Toowoomba in 1965, blowing out 61 candles today. Australian TV presenter and actress. In 2023, she won the TV Gold Logie, and she's currently a presenter on The Voice and also a co-host of Dancing with the Stars. Another birthday here is Anne Lantry. She was born in Middlesex, England in 1943. Not with us to celebrate. She died at the age of 75 in 2018. Female drummer with the British band The Honeycombs. Her brother John, he was in the band too. He played the bass guitar. And they had a number one hit in 1964.

Honeycombs, 1964. Look, if that's the sort of music you like, tonight at 6 o'clock, the legend of radio, Bob Loxley, will be here in the chair next door there in Studio One, and he'll be playing 50s and 60s rock and roll. He's a legend of commercial radio. Started off, I think it was 4GR in Toowoomba many, many years ago, 4MB Maribor, 4BC Brisbane, 4AY Townsville, and 2UW in Sydney, and he actually filled in for John Laws on a few shifts down there as well. Anyway, he's been with us for, well, almost 30 years. So Mr. Loxley, he will be back in here at 6 o'clock tonight, playing 50s and 60s. He might even play something like this from 1964. This is The Searchers, When You Walk in the Room. This is Rose City FM, the voice of Warwick and the Southern Downs.

Say you, say me. Yeah, it's 14 minutes before 10. We'll update our news service at the top of the hour. I see the typewriter was patented by Charles Thurber of USA this week in 1843. She'd been around for a while, the old click, click, click. And the BBC broadcast their first high-definition television pictures way back 1936. Here's a song from the Bee Gees. And alive. 16.4 degrees outside, heading towards our forecast top of 23 later in the day.

That's the Bee Gees, Staying Alive. Looked, they were born in England, but they were so good. We claimed them. They did live at down at Redcliffe for a number of years before shifting back to England and then over to the USA. What a fantastic group they were. Because there's only Barry left. The twins, Morris and Robin, certainly they've passed away, sadly. Here's a song from the Drifters. This is Rose City FM. We are the voice of Warwick and the Southern Darling Downs. This is Friday morning, 28th of August. Thanks for your company.

That's Disco Lady, and that was Dark Tan. Local news compiled and read by Bethany. Less than 1 minute away. 17 degrees on the outside, warming up towards 23 later in the day. A little bit of boogie-woogie to get us up to the news. Thanks for your company this morning. Thanks for inviting us to your radio.